0: AccessWorldNow.com. From Washington, I'm Keith Peters. After moving back to Britain from California, Prince Harry and Meghan moved their two children to a new school in England over security concerns. We hear more on the story from correspondent Julie Walker reporting from New York City.
1: A spokesperson says the decision follows discussions with their security team. Prince Archie, 7, and Princess Lilibet, 5, just began the school year after relocating from California in late August. British media reports that the distance and traffic were concerns. The family is reportedly awaiting a government risk assessment on their security needs. Harry and Meghan, who left royal duty 6 years ago, have been expressing interest in reconciling with the royal family. They continue to refrain from using formal royal titles, which was a stipulation. I'm Julie Walker.
0: 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From Washington, I'm Keith Peters.
2: With your Tuesday evening Lake Hartsville weather forecast tonight, a low 68. On Wednesday, partly sunny with a high near 90. Overnight low mid-60s. On Thursday, mostly sunny, 91. Overnight low 67. Football Friday, sunny with highs 95. Make it a super safe evening.
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Jones and you, Tucker, love me like you used to on your Real Country Tuesday. My name is Al Farb. Hey, thank you so much for letting us love on you with all your favorite Real Country songs. We got more of them to play, like David Lee Murphy, a little Dust on the Bottle on Real Country.

0: Lamar with more of your favorites on the way. Coming from Dave Dudley, 6 days on the road. 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

0: Ella Langley and Be Her on your Real Country Tuesday itself. Farble, if you want to be in a better mood, get off the couch and move, even a little bit. A single 10-minute session of very slow running improved mood and sharpened mental focus in healthy young adults compared to just sitting still. The up and down bouncing motion, characteristic of running, called head acceleration, was linked to how pleasant people felt afterwards, hinting that the physical bounce of running itself might matter for mood. More of your favorite old country songs, it always matters, coming up right around the corner for you from Conway Twitty, I'd Love to Lay You Down, Chris Young, and Tomorrow, and more next right here on Real Country.
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I'm gonna leave here. I'm gonna let you go and walk away like every day I said I would. And tomorrow

0: Conway Twitty, and I'd love to lay you down on your Real Country Tuesday. My name is Al Farr with more of your favorite Real Country songs coming up next.
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1: News this hour from Town Hall. I'm Keith Peters in Washington. Federal law enforcement officials announced daycare subsidy fraud arrests in Southern California.
2: Federal authorities unsealed charges against a dozen people in the San Diego, California area for fraudulently collecting government child care payments amounting to more than $10 million. Assistant Attorney General Colin McDonald.
3: Fraud offenses for allegedly defrauding federal and state funds by running ghost daycares.
2: Surveillance showed the defendant had few and sometimes no actual children attending their facilities. President Trump has vowed to pursue alleged cases of fraud and waste in government programs. The combined fraud cases alleged in California are even larger than the one with Minnesota Bay Feeding Our Future, whose leader was sentenced to 41 years in prison. I'm Jennifer King.
1: The Federal Reserve is widely expected to lift its short-term interest rate Wednesday for the first time in 3 years to fight stubbornly high inflation, a move that will put the central bank at odds with President Trump's support for a cut.
4: While President Donald Trump has consistently advocated for lower interest rates to keep American enterprise competitive globally and ease borrowing costs for working families, the Fed's insistence on tightening policy risks dampening momentum. Higher benchmark rates translate into elevated costs for mortgages, auto loans, and credit cards, placing unnecessary strain on household budgets already affected by broader inflationary pressures. Pro-growth policies such as deregulation, domestic energy production, and tax incentives address supply-side issues far more effectively than artificial rate hikes that suppress economic activity. Bernie Bennett, Washington.
1: 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The measure now goes to the Senate. On Wall Street, the Dow down by 328 points. The NASDAQ dropped 204. 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
1: NATO jets have downed a drone in Lithuanian airspace.
6: Lithuania's National Crisis Management Center says the drone was downed around 60 miles west of the country's capital Vilnius and near the Kaunas Reservoir. The incursion follows a speech by NATO Secretary General Mark Rutte on Monday, where he said that strikes close to NATO territory showed Russian President Vladimir Putin's desperation and also his desire to sow fear and terror. Rutte added such strikes would drive the transatlantic organization to increase its support for Kyiv. I'm Charles Deledesma.
1: It was the first time a drone was shot down in Lithuanian airspace. Authorities did not comment on the drone's origin or purpose, saying further investigation was needed. But two Lithuanian senior officials said the device was likely carrying explosives. News and analysis at townhall.com. From Washington, I'm Keith Peters. Amid his country's trade war with the U.S., Canadian Prime Minister Mark Carney is heading to Europe. He hopes to foster deeper ties with the European Union.
7: Carney seeks a broader strategic partnership that could eventually give Canadians greater freedom to live, work, and study in Europe while stopping short of EU membership. The trip will put Carney back on a European stage after his Davos criticism of great power coercion drew a rebuke from President Trump. Canada has retaliated against American tariffs while Europe chose accommodation. Ottawa says its European drive is part of a broad effort to reduce dependence on the U.S. Rich Thomason reporting.
1: Prosecutors in California say they won't pursue the death penalty for Rob Reiner's son Nick and the killings of his parents. Nick Reiner was charged December 16th with first-degree murder and the stunning killings of the couple. More at townhall.com.
8: With your Tuesday evening Leichhardt's Poll weather forecast tonight, a low 68. On Wednesday, partly sunny with a high near 90. Overnight low mid-60s. On Thursday, mostly sunny, 91. Overnight low 67. Football Friday, sunny with highs 95. Make it a super safe evening.
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13: WKLY.

It's the King George Strait Check, yes or no, on your Real Country Tuesday night. My name is Al Farbe. Thank you so much for always checking yes on us while we continue to check right back with all your favorite Real Country songs right here in one place. Like Hank Jr. and all my rowdy friends have settled down on Real Country.

0: Geetherman days go by on your Real Country Tuesday. My name is Al Farbel. A study found that dogs appear to prefer reggae and soft rock over other genres of music, in case you were wondering what to leave on when you leave Fido at home. More of your favorite Real Country songs are coming up right around the corner for you from Billy Curry. Did those good directions. Alan Jackson, I'd love you all over again. And more next right here on Real Country.
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5: 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Hart County Retired Educators Association, they meet the first Tuesday of each month at 11:30 a.m. from the big meeting room at Casa Grande Restaurant on East Franklin Street. All area retired educators are certainly invited to attend. 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
1: News this hour from Town Hall. I'm Keith Peters in Washington. The House this evening passed the AM Radio for Every Vehicle Act by a voice vote. National Religious Broadcasters Vice President of Public Policy and Salem Media Vice President of Public Affairs Nick Anderson said, "Make no mistake, House passage of the AM Radio for Every Vehicle Act is a tremendous victory for Christian broadcasters and communicators across the country. 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The measure now goes to the Senate. Salem Media is the parent company of Town Hall News. President Trump is dismissing worries about AI going rogue as a sick conspiracy against AI and data centers.
2: Industry leaders say the development of artificial intelligence should slow down to give safety efforts time to catch up.
3: These people are noticing that the recent instance.
2: AI safety researcher Raymond Douglas.
3: Are much worse than a lot of people were expecting, and that we need to do something pretty serious to handle them and make sure that something terrible doesn't happen.
2: He tells Sky News,
3: "One way of making an AI not do something bad is to put guardrails around it so that even if it tries, it can't break out of the box or something like that."
2: But in a social media post, President Trump says the only guardrail needed is, quote, "a strong and smart high IQ president," suggesting the U.S. has that in him. I'm Ben Thomas.
1: Attorney General Todd Blanche says the Trump administration does not like the Supreme Court's recent mail ballot ruling but will follow it.
4: Of course, we're going to comply with the Supreme Court's decision, as we always do. That doesn't mean that we're not going to do everything in this administration that we can to make sure that there are free and fair elections.
1: On Wall Street, the Dow down by 328 points, the S&P lower by 34. 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
1: In the race for artificial intelligence dominance, some experts say China is nipping at the heels of the U.S.
7: At least two Chinese AI models pose serious challenges to their American counterparts. The latest AI developments have taken on added significance ahead of an expected visit to Washington this month by Chinese President Xi. China has expressed worries about AI's risks to security and governance. The U.S. has accused China of extracting capabilities from American AI models to advance its own models. It's a claim that China denies. Rich Thomason reporting.
1: Seven non-citizens in Texas have been charged with illegally voting in federal elections or falsely claiming U.S. citizenship. That according to the U.S. Attorney for the Northern District of Texas. News and analysis at townhall.com. From Washington, I'm Keith Peters. The youngest mayor in the state of Georgia who made history has been removed from office. Correspondent Laura Winters reports.
8: The mayor of Stockbridge, Georgia, who made history as he became the state's youngest mayor, is out. Jaden Williams, who just turned 23 years old, removed from office just 10 months after taking the job, following allegations that he misused city funds. Williams is accused of using his city-issued credit card for more than $4,000 in personal expenses, including meals at restaurants, clothing, haircuts, and a movie. City workers noticing unusual transactions and notifying the city's legal team. Laura Winters, Atlanta.
1: China has introduced new border control rules that could ban citizens from leaving the country if they engage in illegal activities threatening national or industrial security. The rules that took effect Tuesday reflect concerns about technology. More at Town Hall.
9: With your Tuesday evening Lake Hartsville weather forecast tonight, a low 68. On Wednesday, partly sunny with a high near 90. Overnight low mid-60s. On Thursday, mostly sunny, 91. Overnight low 67. Football Friday, sunny with highs 95. Make it a super safe evening.
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I broke her heart so many times, had to have my party wine. Then one day she said, "Sweetheart,

Dierks Bentley, and what was I thinking on your Real Country Tuesday? My name is Al Farber. Hey, thank you so much for having us on, making this part of your evening while we continue to give you all your favorite Real Country songs right here in one place so you don't need to go anywhere else. And we're going to keep on doing it for you right now with Alabama, that mountain music on Real Country.

Country Tuesday. My name is Al Farber. If you want to show someone you're interested in them, say their name twice in a conversation. Experts say that repeating somebody's name makes them subconsciously feel more connected to you, but doing it more than twice is a little too intense. More of your favorite old country songs are coming up right around the corner for you from Chris Young, Getting You Home, the Black Dress Song, Travis Tritt, The Whiskey Ain't Working, and more next on Real Country.

0: Johnny Horton going north to Alaska on your Real Country Tuesday night. My name is Al Farber. We put a lot of demands on our significant others. It's not enough for them to be supportive and willing to endure your noises. They also need to be a lover, best friend, in-house therapist, co-parent, and soulmate. Yeah, that's a lot to put on one person's plate. Well, we can ease those stress levels just a little bit with more of your favorite Real Country songs coming up right around the corner from Joe Diffie Going Home, Luke Combs Sleepless in a Hotel Room, and more next right here on Real Country.
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11: 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It's happening October 13th and November 17th from 1 to 3:30 p.m. The Adult Learning Center on Benson Street. 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
1: News this hour from Town Hall. I'm John Scott. The Federal Reserve widely expected to lift its short-term interest rate for the first time in 3 years to fight stubbornly high inflation. Such a move on Wednesday would put the central bank at odds with President Trump. An increase in the Fed's rate, currently about 3.6%, not guaranteed, but most analysts and economists do expect a hike. In Washington, the Trump-controlled Kennedy Center Board votes to shut the iconic arts venue down.
2: The Kennedy Center Board votes to close over finances and a dispute about putting President Trump's name on the building. Trump and Commerce Secretary Howard Lutnick were in that board meeting, according to people who spoke with the AP on condition of anonymity. Prior to that meeting, a federal judge blocked the Kennedy Center Board from adding Trump's name, saying it would violate an earlier ruling that his name was illegally added to the building and needs congressional approval. The board floated multiple options, including inscriptions like renovation and endowment overseen by President Trump. In his ruling, the judge said the government plays word games. I'm Julie Walker.
1: Republicans leaving a closed-door meeting with Vice President J.D. Vance say Republican messaging going into the midterms will emphasize they inherited a mess when they won the presidency 2 years ago. House Speaker Mike Johnson.
3: We had a country on the brink of ruin. We had criminals and cartels had free reign over the border. You all remember that. Americans of all ages were dying from fentanyl overdoses, a great scourge upon the country. Inflation soared to over 9% under Joe Biden, a 40-year high. Our cities were awash with violent crime. Factories were closing and American jobs were moving overseas. And radical woke politics were invading classrooms from kindergarten to college campuses.
1: House Speaker Mike Johnson speaking from Capitol Hill. More on these stories from townhall.com.
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1: U.S. household income finally topped pre-pandemic levels last year. Bob Agnew with that report.
5: The figures show that even after taking into account higher prices, the typical household is now earning more than it did before the pandemic. But it's a small gain over a six-year period, and that helps to explain the generally sour mood many Americans still have about the economy. The report also serves as a stark reminder of how the past 5 years of rising prices have limited Americans' earnings and purchasing power. Bob Agnew reporting.
1: Senate Democrats blocking legislation to create a new regulatory framework for cryptocurrency. In doing so, they're stalling an industry-backed effort to place new guardrails around digital assets after demanding more limits on President Trump's investments. While some Democrats are friendly toward the industry and support the idea of regulation, they have been adamant that the bill include strong ethics safeguards. News at townhall.com. 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
1: Seven people in Texas who are not U.S. citizens have been charged with illegally voting in federal elections or falsely claiming citizenship. They're facing possible felony charges and could be deported. 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
7: With your Tuesday evening Lake Hartsville weather forecast tonight, a low 68. On Wednesday, partly sunny with a high near 90. Overnight low mid-60s. On Thursday, mostly sunny, 91. Overnight low 67. Football Friday, sunny with highs 95. Make it a super safe evening.
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2: Alan Jackson and Jimmy Buffett. It's 5 o'clock somewhere on your Real Country Tuesday night. My name is Al Farben. Well, we're going to continue the party with more of your favorite Real Country songs that we have for you all the time right here in one place, like Aaron Tippin, and You've Got to Stand for Something on Real Country.

party favorite country song on your Real Country Tuesday night. Somebody was Al Farb with more of your favorites coming up from Martina McBride of those Wild Angels. Ronnie Millsap, She Keeps the Home Fires Burning, and more on the way. 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

0: Charlie Pride at Night Games on Real Country. Body Bazelle, Farble. Women wear bras, but most of them cannot wait to take them off. 3 in 5 think about taking off their bra multiple times a day. Nearly a quarter of women confess they unclasp their bra within the first 60 seconds that they return home. And the survey also revealed that it's not just at home where they want to take the bra off due to discomfort. They also want to take it off in their cars or at a friend's house as well. More of your favorite Real Country songs are coming up from Merle Haggard. If We're Not Back in Love by Monday, Lainey Wilson, 4x4 by You, and more next right here on Real Country.
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0: Haggard. If we're not back in love by Monday on your Real Country Tuesday night, my name is Al Farb with more of your favorites coming up next.
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1: News this hour from Town Hall. I'm John Scott. The Federal Reserve widely expected to lift its short-term interest rate Wednesday for the first time in 3 years to fight high inflation. It's a move that would put the central bank at odds with President Trump's support for a cut.
2: While President Donald Trump has consistently advocated for lower interest rates to keep American enterprise competitive globally and ease borrowing costs for working families, the Fed's insistence on tightening policy risks dampening momentum. Higher benchmark rates translate into elevated costs for mortgages, auto loans, and credit cards, placing unnecessary strain on household budgets already affected by broader inflationary pressures. Pro-growth policies such as deregulation, domestic energy production, and tax incentives address supply-side issues far more effectively than artificial rate hikes that suppress economic activity. Bernie Bennett, Washington.
1: Saudi Arabia's crown prince reaching out to Egypt for support against Yemen's Houthi rebels who have disrupted key avenues of commerce, contributing to a spike in the global cost of oil. Egypt unlikely to offer military support to Saudi Arabia, but the country is influential in the Arab world and can help rally support. Federal law enforcement officials announced daycare subsidy fraud arrest in Southern California. Jennifer King with the update.
3: Federal authorities unsealed charges against a dozen people in the San Diego, California area for fraudulently collecting government child care payments amounting to more than $10 million. Assistant Attorney General Colin McDonald.
4: Fraud offenses for allegedly defrauding federal and state funds by running ghost daycares.
3: Surveillance showed the defendants had few and sometimes no actual children attending their facilities. President Trump has vowed to pursue alleged cases of fraud and waste in government programs. The combined fraud cases alleged in California are even larger than the one with Minnesota-based Feeding Our Future, whose leader was sentenced to 41 years in prison. I'm Jennifer King.
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1: Rising oil prices and treasury yields put a strain on the markets. Here's financial correspondent Seth Sutel reporting from New York City.
6: Stocks lost ground as higher crude oil prices and the bond market stepped up pressure on Wall Street. The S&P 500 fell 0.4% Tuesday. The Dow gave back 328 points. That's about 0.6%. The Nasdaq composite fell 0.8%. The yield on the 10-year Treasury note rose to 5%. Treasury yields are used to set rates on mortgages and lots of other kinds of loans. When they rise, it slows down the economy by making it more expensive to borrow money. The price of crude oil rose again as the war with Iran drags on. Brent crude rose almost 3% and is back above $108 a barrel. Higher oil prices put upward pressure on prices for gas and diesel. Seth Sutel, New York.
1: Likewise, in stock markets abroad, indexes fell across much of Europe and Asia. News and analysis at townhall.com. From the foreign desk, after moving back to Britain from California, Prince Harry and Meghan move their 2 children to a new school in England over security concerns. We hear more on the story from correspondent Julie Walker with this report from New York City.
7: A spokesperson says the decision follows discussions with their security team. Prince Archie, 7, and Princess Lilibet, 5, just began the school year after relocating from California in late August. British media reports that the distance and traffic were concerns. The family is reportedly awaiting a government risk assessment on their security needs. Harry and Meghan, who left royal duties 6 years ago, have been expressing interest in reconciling with the royal family. They continue to refrain from using formal royal titles, which was a stipulation. I'm Julie Walker.
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8: With your Wednesday morning hump day, Lake Hartsville weather forecast today, partly sunny, highs near 90, tonight a low 64. Mostly sunny on Thursday, low 90s for high, overnight low 67. Football Friday, sunny and hot with highs in the mid 90s, overnight low 70. Make it a super safe day.
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That's Alan Jackson right here in Real Country. Hi there, I'm Tammy. Alan has released a version of Where Were You When the World Stopped Turning. You know, we just commemorated 9/11. It was from his final live show. You have to check it out. It's something else. Here's one from Holly Dunn.

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Yeah, your uncle and I made quite a pair, flying F-15s through hostile air. He went down, but they missed me by

save gas and them foreign jobs. 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

That's Montgomery Gentry, something to be proud of right here in Real Country, where we've got some great music coming. Keep it here. Luke Bryan's on the way, and we're going to do some Garth Brooks coming up.

0: That's Luke Combs back in the saddle right here in Real Country. You know, I have a good feeling for Luke this year. I think it might be his year to pick up that coveted Entertainer of the Year award at the CMAs. He's been nominated for 3. Nominations came out last week. He's up for EOT, Male Vocalist of the Year, and Album of the Year.
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0: That's Chad Brock with Yes, right here in Real Country. I'm Tammy Lively. I've got a fun fact about Chad, something you may not know. He actually spent several years working as a professional WCW wrestler in the mid-90s. Did you know that? He was forced out by a severe back injury, and that's what took him out of the ring. But yeah, I had no idea. I'm Tammy. We've got some great music on the way. Keep it here. Going to do some Ella Langley next.
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1: News this hour from Town Hall. I'm John Scott. A Houthi official says Saudi airstrikes have left at least three people dead.
2: Houthi official Anis al-Asbahi posted on X that two of the three killed were children and that another two people were wounded as a result of Monday's strikes. The escalation comes after the Iran-backed Houthi rebels see another two strategic islands in the southern Red Sea, bolstering their ability to control a key maritime route. Human Rights Watch says that at least three recent Houthi attacks against commercial ships in the Red Sea and of the Gulf of Aden in July and August most likely amount to war crimes. I'm Charles de la Fesma.
1: In Washington, the Kennedy Center Board votes to shut down.
3: The Kennedy Center Board votes to close over finances and a dispute about putting President Trump's name on the building. Trump and Commerce Secretary Howard Lutnick were in that board meeting, according to people who spoke with the AP on condition of anonymity. Prior to that meeting, a federal judge blocked the Kennedy Center Board from adding Trump's name, saying it would violate an earlier ruling that his name was illegally added to the building and needs congressional approval. The board floated multiple options, including inscriptions like renovation and endowment overseen by President Trump. In his ruling, the judge said the government plays word games. I'm Julie Walker.
1: A close ally of ousted Venezuelan President Nicolas Maduro has pleaded guilty to bribing officials to secure contracts for importing food during Venezuela's crisis. Alex Saab, deported to the U.S. in May and pleaded guilty to money laundering on Tuesday. He was charged in 2019 and arrested in Cap Verde during a refueling stop. President Biden pardoned him in 2023 in exchange for the release of Americans in Venezuela. U.S. officials describe Saab as Maduro's bagman and may use him as a witness against Maduro. More from townhall.com.
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1: A decision has been made in prosecuting the son of the late actor and director Rob Reiner.
6: Prosecutors in California say they won't pursue the death penalty for Rob Reiner's son Nick in the killing of his parents.
7: That means that the maximum sentence that Mr. Reiner will be looking at is life without the possibility of parole.
6: Los Angeles District Attorney Nathan Hochman says it was a careful and thorough review,
7: where we look at the aggravating factors as well as the mitigating factors, where we have spoken to the victim's family, we have spoken to prosecutors, law enforcement.
6: Rob and Michelle Reiner were stabbed to death in their Los Angeles home late last year. A grand jury said Nick Reiner was lying in wait before killing them. He has not entered a plea. I'm Ed Donahue.
1: And ratings for the Emmy Awards have dropped nearly 10% from last year. About 6.7 million viewers tuned in to watch the 78th Primetime Emmy Awards on NBC. News at townhall.com. Amid his country's trade war with the U.S., Canadian Prime Minister Mark Carney is heading to Europe. He hopes to foster deeper ties with the European Union. Rich Thomason with more.
8: Carney seeks a broader strategic partnership that could eventually give Canadians greater freedom to live, work, and study in Europe while stopping short of EU membership. The trip will put Carney back on a European stage after his Davos criticism of great power coercion drew a rebuke from President Trump. Canada has retaliated against American tariffs while Europe chose accommodation. Ottawa says its European drive is part of a broad effort to reduce dependence on the U.S. Rich Thomason reporting.
1: In Romania, farmers have rallied outside government headquarters in Bucharest to protest export restrictions and also the government's handling of animal disease outbreaks in that country. More on these stories at townhall.com.
9: With your Wednesday morning hump day, Lake Hartsville weather forecast today, partly sunny, highs near 90, tonight a low 64. Mostly sunny on Thursday, low 90s for high, overnight low 67. Football Friday, sunny and hot with highs in the mid-90s, overnight low 70. Make it a super safe day.
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Harrington. People are crazy right here in Real Country. He was nominated for 2 Grammys for that song. How about that? I'm Tammy Lively. These guys have 13 Grammy nominations throughout the course of their career. It's Alabama. Rolling down.

0: That's Lainey Wilson right here in Real Country. She told comedian Leanne Morgan recently that she's been doing squats trying to get her booty back. She said it went away for a minute, so I think it's probably because she never slows down. How you doing? I'm Tammy. Keep it here. We've got some Clay Walker coming up.
1: You never have to wait for a country song around here. 100% pure, real country.

0: Dolly Parton right here in real country. The Notre Dame marching band paid tribute to Dolly last weekend at the halftime of their game with Rice. They did Jolene and 9 to 5 and then spelled her name out on the field. It was so sweet. Keep it here. We've got some great music on the way. Going to get to some Justin Moore next.
1: Here's the deal. The government is over $38 trillion in debt, which means the IRS isn't slowing down. And the tax code is complex and unforgiving. So it's not surprising if you're one of the millions of Americans that owe back taxes to the IRS. 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

0: Mark Chestnut, he's going through the Big D right here in Real Country. He had such a great string of hits in the 90s. I'm such a Mark Chestnut fan. Old Country, that's a classic. Brother Jukebox, Too Cold at Home, Almost Goodbye. I love that one. But I think he's probably most famous for that cover he did of the Aerosmith song, Don't Want to Miss a Thing.
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1: News this hour from Town Hall. I'm John Scott. There is a new terrorism update from the Justice Department.
2: Attorney General Todd Blanche released new FBI terrorist numbers at a Rose Garden briefing.
3: Since President Trump returned to office, FBI data shows 4,260 arrests related to FTOs, including 1,039 individuals prevented from carrying out alleged terrorist attacks. That's 38% increase from the last administration.
2: Federal officials also announced they had stopped an alleged ISIS plot in Pennsylvania. Willie Nelson, The White House.
1: And in other news, House Speaker Mike Johnson says campaign fundraising has hit a record high because voters are invested in keeping Republicans in charge in Washington.
4: I've personally transferred over $100 million now so far just to candidates. But when you combine the hard dollars and the soft dollars with the Speaker's endorsed super PAC, I think I'm well over $430 million raised this cycle. And that's a record of all time. I don't take a lot of, this is not a prideful thing. I'm saying that people understand the stakes are so high, so the American people are willing to invest. They don't want to lose their freedom.
1: Johnson says much is at stake in this midterm election.
4: We know this is going to be a tight race, and it's going to be decided by about 20 jump ball swing districts around the country by hundreds of votes in each district. So we're not taking anything for granted, but I'm absolutely convinced that we are going to keep and grow this majority, and there's lots of reasons.
1: An NBC News helicopter crashed in Chatsworth near Los Angeles, killing at least three people. It happened near an earlier fatal bus crash that killed two people. Nick Reiner, son of filmmaker Rob Reiner, will not be facing the death penalty over charges he killed his parents in Los Angeles last year. If convicted, the 33-year-old could receive life without parole, a trial not expected until next year. More on these stories from townhall.com.
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1: In the race for artificial intelligence dominance, some experts say China is nipping at the heels of the U.S.
7: At least two Chinese AI models pose serious challenges to their American counterparts. The latest AI developments have taken on added significance ahead of an expected visit to Washington this month by Chinese President Xi. China has expressed worries about AI's risks to security and governance. The U.S. has accused China of extracting capabilities from American AI models to advance its own models. It's a claim that China denies. Rich Thomason reporting.
1: Bill Gates warning technology companies and world leaders that they must act now to ensure artificial intelligence combats social inequities. His foundation is also pledging $1 billion intended to improve AI access. The appeal comes as part of the Gates Foundation's annual Goalkeepers Report. News at townhall.com. The youngest mayor in the state of Georgia who made history, he's been removed from office. Correspondent Laura Winters has the report.
8: The mayor of Stockbridge, Georgia, who made history as he became the state's youngest mayor, is out. Jaden Williams, who just turned 23 years old, removed from office just 10 months after taking the job, following allegations that he misused city funds. Williams is accused of using his city-issued credit card for more than $4,000 in personal expenses, including meals at restaurants, clothing, haircuts, and a movie. City workers noticing unusual transactions and notifying the city's legal team. Laura Winters, Atlanta.
1: Pennsylvania officials reporting a fourth measles-associated death. an 18-year-old from Mifflin County. He died from a severe neurological complication of the virus. None of the four people who have died were vaccinated. More on these stories at townhall.com.
9: With your Wednesday morning hump day, Lake Hartsville weather forecast today, partly sunny, highs near 90, tonight a low 64. Mostly sunny on Thursday, low 90s for high, overnight low 67. Football Friday, sunny and hot with highs in the mid-90s, overnight low 70. Make it a super safe day.
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11: 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If heaven

That's Brad Paisley. We danced right here in Real Country. His wife, Kimberly Williams Paisley, just celebrated a birthday last Monday. Here's one from Brooks and Dunn in Real Country.

0: That's Jason Aldean, Don't Tell On Me, right here in Real Country. I'm Tammy Lively. We are going to go back to 1981. We're going to reach back into the old time machine for the Oak Ridge Boys next.
1: I am a seeker.

0: That's Merle Haggard, Twinkle Twinkle Lucky Star, right here in Real Country. What some folks don't know about Merle was that he had some run-ins with the law very early on. He spent 3 years at San Quentin Prison. He joined the prison band there, and that's kind of how his music career came to be. Of course, he was a huge hit with fans. Everybody loved Merle, and Ronald Reagan pardoned his crimes when he was the governor of California back in 1972.
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0: 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Don't eat the eyes in a potato. They say they're just buds that are going to grow into potato plants, but there could be too much of a neurotoxin that occurs naturally in many plants. So skip the eyes. That could lead to nausea or even paralysis.
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1: This hour from Town Hall, I'm John Scott. In Washington, the Trump-controlled Kennedy Center Board votes to shut down the iconic arts venue.
2: The Kennedy Center Board votes to close over finances and a dispute. Federal judge blocked the Kennedy Center Board from adding Trump's name, saying it would violate an earlier ruling that his name was illegally added to the building and needs congressional approval. The board floated multiple options, including inscriptions like renovation and endowment overseen by President Trump. In his ruling, the judge said the government plays word games. I'm Julie Walker.
1: Republicans leaving a closed-door meeting with Vice President J.D. Vance say the Republican messaging going into the midterms will emphasize they inherited a mess when they won the presidency 2 years ago. House Speaker Mike Johnson.
3: We had a country on the brink of ruin. We had criminals and cartels had free reign over the border. You all remember that. Americans of all ages were dying from fentanyl overdoses. Great scourge upon the country. Inflation soared to over 9% under Joe Biden, a 40-year high. Our cities were awash with violent crime. Factories were closing and American jobs were moving overseas. And radical woke politics were invading classrooms from kindergarten to college campuses.
1: Speaker Mike Johnson. This hurricane season undercutting a major climate warning.
4: Climate activists have spent years warning that global warming would make Atlantic hurricane seasons more intense. The 2026 season is not matching that forecast. No Atlantic hurricane had formed by September 12th, the latest start since satellite records began in 1966. Five tropical storms had formed and none reached hurricane strength. The quiet start cuts against the stronger season warning the climate movement has been repeating. Willie Nelson, The White House.
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0: 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Keith Peters reporting.
1: 7 people in Texas who were not U.S. citizens have been charged with illegally voting in federal elections or falsely claiming citizenship. They're facing possible felony charges and could be deported. News at townhall.com. A decision made in prosecuting the son of the late actor and director Rob Reiner.
2: Prosecutors in California say they won't pursue the death penalty for Rob Reiner's son, Nick, in the killing of his parents.
3: That means that the maximum sentence that Mr. Reiner will be looking at is life without the possibility of parole.
2: Los Angeles District Attorney Nathan Hochman says it was a careful and thorough review,
3: where we look at the aggravating factors as well as the mitigating factors, where we have spoken to the victim's family, we have spoken to prosecutors, law enforcement.
2: Rob and Michelle Reiner were stabbed to death in their Los Angeles home late last year. A grand jury said Nick Reiner was lying in wait before killing them. He has not entered a plea. I'm Ed Donahue.
1: Legislation to broadly regulate college sports, clearing a first major hurdle in the Senate. The bill aims to put guardrails around escalating spending in college sports as that industry struggles to adapt to a new model. More on these stories at townhall.com.
4: With your Wednesday morning hump day, Lake Hartsville weather forecast today, partly sunny, highs near 90, tonight a low 64. Mostly sunny on Thursday, low 90s for high, overnight low 67. Football Friday, sunny and hot with highs in the mid-90s, overnight low 70. Make it a super safe day.
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0: Ellen Langley, right here in Real Country. Hey, did y'all watch the Emmys the other night? History was made when the surviving stars of Charlie's Angels reunited on stage. It was for the 50th anniversary of that show, which is incredible. Jacqueline Smith, Kate Jackson, and Cheryl Ladd all came together to celebrate that milestone.
1: Here's the deal. The government is over $38 trillion in debt, which means the IRS isn't slowing down. 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

0: The Bellamy Brothers right here in Real Country. I'm Tammy. Did you hear about The Comeback King? It's a new movie that's in the works right now. It's about country music. And I guess it's going to have some actual country music stars in the movie. Miranda Lambert, Jelly Roll, and Brad Paisley will all be making appearances, so we'll look for that. Keep it here. We've got some Dierks Bentley coming.
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1: News this hour from Town Hall. I'm John Scott. The Federal Reserve widely expected to lift its short-term interest rate later today for the first time in 3 years to fight high inflation. It's a move that would cut the central bank put it at odds with President Trump's support for a cut.
2: While President Donald Trump has consistently advocated for lower interest rates to keep American enterprise competitive globally and ease borrowing costs for working families, the Fed's insistence on tightening policy risks dampening momentum. Higher benchmark rates translate into elevated costs for mortgages, auto loans, and credit cards, placing unnecessary strain on household budgets already affected by broader inflationary pressures. Pro-growth policies such as deregulation, domestic energy production, and tax incentives address supply-side issues far more effectively than artificial rate hikes that suppress economic activity. Bernie Bennett, Washington.
1: A man convicted of killing three people set to be executed today in Huntsville. Meanwhile, a judge has halted another execution scheduled for the same day in Georgia. It would be the fifth execution in Texas this year. Georgia has yet to carry out any. The James Norman sentenced to death for the 2005 triple murder during an attempted robbery in Edna, a small town in Texas. LeJames Humphreys convicted of killing two real estate agents at a model home in an Atlanta suburb in 2003. The judge in this case issued a stay of execution. A last-minute mail-in voting fight ended at the high court.
3: The Supreme Court has blocked President Trump's effort to tighten mail-in ballot rules before the November midterms. The court said the changes would likely lose and that there is not enough time before Election Day. Justice Clarence Thomas and Samuel Alito dissented. President Trump praised those two justices, said the ruling makes cheating easier, and argued the rest of the court failed to do its job. Current mail-in voting rules stay in place. Willie Nelson, The White House.
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1: U.S. household income finally topping pre-pandemic levels last year. Bob Agnew with more.
5: The figures show that even after taking into account higher prices, the typical household is now earning more than it did before the pandemic. But it's a small gain over a six-year period, and that helps to explain the generally sour mood many Americans still have about the economy. The report also serves as a stark reminder of how the past 5 years of rising prices have limited Americans' earnings and purchasing power. Bob Agnew reporting.
1: Senate Democrats blocking legislation to create a new regulatory framework for cryptocurrency. In doing so, they're stalling an industry-backed effort to place new guardrails around digital assets after demanding more limits on President Trump's investments. While some Democrats are friendly toward the industry and support the idea of regulation, they have been adamant that the bill must include strong ethics safeguards. News and analysis at townhall.com. The royal drama is continuing. After moving back to Britain from California, Prince Harry and Meghan moved their two children to a new school in England over security concerns. We hear more on the story from correspondent Julie Walker reporting from New York City.
6: A spokesperson says the decision follows discussions with their security team. Prince Archie, 7, and Princess Lilibet, 5, just began the school year after relocating from California in late August. British media reports that the distance and traffic were concerns. The family is reportedly awaiting a government risk assessment on their security needs. Harry and Meghan, who left royal duties 6 years ago, have been expressing interest in reconciling with the royal family. They continue to refrain from using formal royal titles, which was a stipulation. I'm Julie Walker.
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7: With your Wednesday morning hump day, Lake Hartsville weather forecast today, partly sunny, highs near 90, tonight a low 64. Mostly sunny on Thursday, low 90s for a high, overnight low 67. Football Friday, sunny and hot with highs in the mid-90s, overnight low 70. Make it a super safe day.
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That's George Jones right here in Real Country. I had the weirdest dream the other night. All I remember is Taylor Swift was in it, and I asked her if I could see a picture of her in her wedding dress, and she said no. Oh, I might need a vacation, folks. Here's one from Ann Murray in Real Country.

That's Kenny Chesney, Summertime, right here in Real Country. Boy, we have to savor these last few days, don't we? This is the last weekend coming up this weekend of summer, so get out there and enjoy it. The autumnal equinox begins on Tuesday.

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0: There's Co Wetzel with High Road right here in Real Country. Hey, listen, if you haven't been up that long and you're just feeling a little sleepy, grab a drink of water. The folks at WebMD say by the time you get up, you've gone several hours without water, so you're actually mildly dehydrated. And that, of course, can make you feel tired. Another reason to reach for a big glass of water first thing is that it gets your circulation going. And that will also give you a little bit of energy.
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12: 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Hart County Retired Educators Association, they meet the first Tuesday of each month at 11:30 a.m. from the big meeting room at Casa Grande Restaurant on East Franklin Street. All area retired educators are certainly invited to attend. 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

0: That's Brad Paisley, Waiting on a Woman, right here in Real Country. I'm Tammy Lively. We've got some Cody Johnson coming up, and I read the other day that he's bringing his big rodeo tradition back to Texas this fall. He's announced his third annual Cody Johnson Championship event. It's happening in Belton, Texas, in October, featuring top-tier team roping competitions and lots of live music. So make sure if you're in the area, check that out. Sounds like a lot of fun. Keep it here. We've got Cody coming up in Real Country.
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1: News this hour from Town Hall. I'm John Scott. A news helicopter for NBC and Telemundo 52 crashed in Chatsworth, that's near Los Angeles, and killed at least three people. Two of those identified were killed as reporter Ileana Moreno and pilot George Marciniu. The helicopter was covering an earlier fatal bus accident in Chatsworth in which two people died and six were injured. NATO jets downing a drone in Lithuanian airspace.
2: ISIS Management Center says the drone was downed around 60 miles west of the country's capital Vilnius and near the Kaunas Reservoir. The incursion follows a speech by NATO Secretary General Mark Rutte on Monday, where he said that strikes close to NATO territory showed Russian President Vladimir Putin's desperation and also his desire to sow fear and terror. Rutte added such strikes would drive the transatlantic organization to increase its support for Kyiv. I'm Charles Dillardesma.
1: A push for more regulations in the skies following several deadly air crashes.
3: Families of the 67 victims killed in last year's D.C. midair collision between an American Airlines jet and an Army helicopter, including Doug Lane, who lost his wife and son, are urging Congress and regulators to improve safety measures to prevent future tragedies.
4: We need the people with the power to turn this tragedy into change, to do theirs, and to finish it.
3: Rachel Ferris, who lost four family members, insists airlines must also do more.
5: Do the thing you would demand if your wife and son were on that airplane.
3: NTSB Chair Jennifer Homendy says victims' families deserve more.
6: But we can't spend another moment looking them in the eye and doing nothing.
1: Julie Walker with that report. And the Federal Reserve meeting today widely expected to raise its short-term interest rate. More on these stories from townhall.com.
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1: While holding a White House press briefing, Attorney General Todd Blanche said President Trump is allowed to be critical of the Supreme Court following their decision on mail-in ballots for the 2026 midterms. Blanche said the president has every right to speak out.
8: He is very frustrated, and I wasn't at the interviews that he participated in during the last administration when he selected these folks to be on the Supreme Court. He has every right, and indeed he should communicate his concerns with the Supreme Court whenever he has them. This isn't the first time that he's done it, and it won't be the last.
1: Federal authorities say the intelligence services of the Russian Federation are seeking to kill people in the U.S. and European countries that support Ukraine. FBI officials say the agency and its partners have disrupted Russia's attempts to conduct violent acts throughout the United States. News and analysis at townhall.com. Pro and amateur athletes in the U.S. want something done about escalating harassment and violent threats from sports bettors.
9: The NFL, NBA, Major League Baseball, NHL, and Major League Soccer and players' unions are taking their case to state gambling regulators in 35 states and the District of Columbia. They propose a lifetime ban from legal sports books for individuals who harass or threaten pro or amateur athletes, coaches, officials, team personnel, or their families.
1: The Senate moving closer to passing a bill that could transform college sports. This week, senators voted 74-24 to advance the Protect College Sports Act, which would change how colleges pay athletes and limit legal battles. The bill proposes revenue sharing, allowing schools to share up to 22% of certain revenue with athletes, and ban coaches from switching schools mid-season. More at townhall.com.
10: With your Wednesday morning hump day, Lake Hartsville weather forecasted a partly sunny, highs near 90, tonight a low 64. Mostly sunny on Thursday, low 90s for high, overnight low 67. Football Friday, sunny and hot with highs in the mid-90s, overnight low 70. Make it a super safe day.
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There's Rodney Atkins in Real Country. I saw this young lady paying tribute to Dolly Parton the other night during the Emmys. It's Reba McEntire. Can't even get the blues in Real Country. I walk into

0: Justin Moore right here in Real Country. Here's a fun fact about that song. Justin co-wrote that song alongside his wife, Kate. They live on their family farm, and he worked on his family's farm when he was growing up. Love that. Keep it here. We're going to do some Diamond Rio and George Jones.
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0: 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That's the Hart County Sheriff's Report each Friday morning at 6:50 a.m. right here on FM 104.1 WKOI Hartwell.
1: 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Hart County's Grant Writing Accelerator Course. 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Fanning Institute for Leadership Development. It's happening October 13th and November 17th from 1 to 3:30 p.m. The Adult Learning Center on Benson Street. 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

0: Crystal Gayle with a huge crossover hit back in 1977, I think it was. Don't it make my brown eyes blue? How you doing? I'm Tammy Lively. Crystal Gayle's hair is just epic. I mean, I'm sure she trims it regularly, but she really hasn't had it cut since she was a kid, and it's so long. Can you imagine how long it takes to wash her hair? I can't. I cannot. Hey, keep it here. We've got lots of great music on the way. We're going to get to some Toby Keith, and we've got Luke Combs.
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0: There's Toby Keith, should have been a cowboy right here in Real Country. As much as he liked to golf, I'm surprised he didn't write a song called Should Have Been a Golfer. I don't think it would have hit the same, though. Do you? Hey, listen, time for me to get out of here. I'm getting punchy. Have a good one, everybody. Remember, when you're out and about, to always be kind to one another. You never know what other folks are going through.
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1: Breaking news this hour from Town Hall. I'm Rich Thomason. A Democrat-authored resolution to impeach President Trump. It's gone down to defeat in the House. The measure, tabled on a vote of 232 to 147, sought to impeach the president based on the conduct of immigration enforcement agencies. Saudi Arabia is calling an attempted attack on Mecca a red line. And a prime suspect, Iran-backed Houthi rebels, deny any involvement.
2: The Saudi spokesman said the drone was destroyed on Tuesday evening south of Mecca, before it entered its prohibited airspace. He said the attack crossed a red line, the second attempt by the Houthis to target the holy city after they launched a ballistic missile in 2017. In recent days, the Houthis have seized control of parts of Yemen's Red Sea coast, overlooking the strategic Bab el-Mandeb Strait, threatening Saudi Arabia's oil exports that have been rerouted from the Strait of Hormuz. The American embassy has issued an advisory to its citizens to reconsider travel to Saudi Arabia and not to travel to the Yemen border.
1: That's the BBC's Mehdi Sikria. The price of oil hovers around $107 per barrel. AAA says a gallon of regular gas averages $4.36, up 4 cents from yesterday. Diesel, $6.31 a gallon. The Trump administration reportedly plans a $2.8 billion arms sale to Israel. The sale yet to be finalized, according to administration sources. Three people killed in the fiery crash of a TV news helicopter in a Los Angeles neighborhood. It happened as reporters were covering the fatal crash of an SUV in a city bus. Two people on the copter, one person on the ground were killed. Two people died in the vehicle collision, while six others were injured in that accident. On Wall Street, Dow futures up 83 points. NASDAQ futures ahead 132. More on these stories at townhall.com.
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1: Security concerns have prompted Prince Harry and wife Meghan to move their kids to a new school.
5: A spokesperson says the decision follows discussions with their security team. Prince Archie, 7, and Princess Lilibet, 5, just began the school year after relocating from California in late August. British media reports that the distance and traffic were concerns. The family is reportedly awaiting a government risk assessment on their security needs. Harry and Meghan, who left royal duty 6 years ago, have been expressing interest in reconciling with the royal family. They continue to refrain from using formal royal titles, which was a stipulation. I'm Julie Walker.
1: European Commission President Ursula von der Leyen has proposed banning kids under 13 from accessing social media, online games, and chat bots. She says she's aware that many perceive the power of big tech as impossible to roll back. She says she disagrees. News and analysis, townhall.com. 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
1: We will hear from the Federal Reserve today. Economists expect the central bank to announce its hiking interest rates in a bid to rein in inflation. President Trump wants the Fed to lower rates, give the economy a boost. More on these stories, townhall.com.
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Good morning, everybody. 6:07, the morning show. What are we looking at right now? 70 degrees. We've got winds at about 2 out of the northeast. Humidity's about 96% this morning. Barometer, 30.29 inches, 68 degrees. And today will be a partly sunny 86 kind of day. By the way, we got up to 83 yesterday. That's nice. Overnight tonight, 65. Thursday, sunny, 91. Football Friday, sunny, 94, with a chance of a scattered storm. Right now, temperature at 70 degrees here in Hartville. What's happening at sports? Okay, well, the Braves, they win 6-3 over the Cubbies last night. Hart County Varsity Volley Dog, clean sweep in region play. Defeated Stevens 25-10, 25-14, and then beat Elbert, a top 10 team, 25-17 and 25-15, to move their record to 2-1 in Teacher Appreciation Night last night. Hart County Softball, a huge win over Hebron in region play, a top 5 team in Hebron. The girls beat them 4-3 last night. Morgan County 10-9 over Elbert in softball action. 6:08. Good morning.

makes you want to head down to the Grand Strand and do a little dancing. Yeah, T. Graham Brown, 14 minutes after 6. Why don't we look at that 70 degrees? The Morning Show. Get up and get moving. You can do it. We got faith in you.

0: The Kentucky Headhunters. 21 minutes after 6 o'clock, 70 degrees. Good morning.
1: While you're taking your kids to the school bus in the rain, we're drenching a highly sophisticated train heating and cooling unit with 5 inches of water an hour. 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

0: News. Good morning. It's 6:30 News. 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
2: Getting into the pecking order at Georgia's biggest fast food giant is tougher than getting into the Ivy League. An explanation from Liz Kennedy.
3: Owning a Chick-fil-A franchise involves more than just financial investment. According to recently published operator disclosures, the Atlanta-based company receives over 100,000 applications each year, but selects only about 200 operators. The initial buy-in fee is $10,000, much lower than many large fast food franchises, and previous corporate experience isn't required, as over 25% of its operators come from diverse fields. However, Chick-fil-A's selection criteria focus on leadership, character, full-time commitment, and willingness to leave other ventures. I'm Liz Kennedy.
2: Georgia is experiencing a significant drop in homicides. Stats released from the FBI show that an 18% decline across the state from 2024 to last year. Violent crime as a whole also fell just over 6%. An FBI Atlanta special agent attributed the drops to partnerships between local jurisdictions and federal enforcement, getting guns off the street and the arrest of violent offenders. A Georgia inmate will be put to death tonight despite attempts to stay the execution. State Board of Pardons and Paroles denied clemency for Stacey Humphreys after his attorneys argued that abuse suffered in his childhood should lead to a reduced sentence. Humphreys was convicted for the 2003 murders of two real estate agents. The Department of Natural Resources trying to figure out how a leashed alligator made it behind a Columbia County school. The principal of Grovetown Middle School advised parents that the gator was found Tuesday. I'm Scott Kimbler.
1: This has been GNN News on the Georgia News Network.
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0: Good morning. That news time, 6:33, 27 away from 7 here on this Wednesday morning, September 16th. Mike Hawkins reporting. The Governor's Office of Highway Safety reminding all parents and caregivers to have their child's car safety seat checked out on a regular basis to make sure it's properly installed. Now, the National Highway Traffic Safety Administration has designated next week, September 20th through the 26th, as National Child Passenger Safety Week. Now, during that week, parents and caregivers are encouraged to schedule an appointment to have their child's safety car seat checked out. Now, Georgia law requires all children under 57 inches to ride in a safety seat that meets the seat's manufacturer guidelines for that child based on their height and weight. State law also requires children under 8 years of age to ride in the back seat of a vehicle, and all children under 16 must wear a seat belt no matter where they are riding in that vehicle. Let's make sure that precious cargo is belted up and safe. Georgia State Patrol, Stevens County Sheriff, EMS, and Fire. They said that Whispering Pines Road in Toccoa at Highway 17 was shut down overnight because of an accident that happened last night in Stevens County. Lake Hartwell almost 10 feet below full at 650.02 this morning. Athens Technical College President Dr. Andrea D. Daniel has announced her retirement effective December 1st of this year after more than 30 years of service to the state of Georgia. Harcady High School Varsity Volley Dogs, a clean sweep Tuesday night on Teacher Appreciation Night from the Hart County High Gym. Big region wins over Stevens, 25-10, 25-14. Then they swept Elbert, number 9 in the state, 25-17 and 25-15. The girls moving to 2-1 in Region 8 AAA play, and they have survived the toughest non-region schedule in any classification in the state to get into region play. And softball, Hart County girls, a huge win last night. They upset a top 3 team in Hebron, 4-3. From the softball stadium, Morgan County 10-9 over Elbert. Hart County softball tonight will be hosting Jackson County from the softball stadium. The Braves, big winner, 6-3 over the Cubbies. Let's check in with that forecast today. Partly sunny, 86. Overnight, 65. Thursday, sunny, 91. Football Friday, partly sunny, 94, with a chance of a scattered storm. Yesterday, we get up to 83, and that is great. At least it wasn't 93. Today, we're expecting mid to upper, 80s, not 90-something. We got 70 right now. Any wind, winds moving at about 2 miles per hour out of the northeast, nothing major. Humidity's at 96% barometer, 30.29 inches. That dew point is at 68, and we've got 70 degrees. Good morning.
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Aaron Watson. Good morning, everybody. 16 minutes away from 7 o'clock. Y'all doing okay? Just double checking now. It is Wednesday morning, called Hump Day. Big John Anderson.

0: John Anderson, good morning. 6:48, the morning show, and we had 70 degrees. Good morning. 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

party. Coming up, we've got news at 7 o'clock. They're doing some road work this morning on Johnson Street over behind First Citizens Bank and in that area in downtown. So they're rerouting traffic. They've got that shut down, a portion of Johnson Street, doing some road work this morning. So the morning commute could be a little congested, so let's be careful in that area, okay? It's Wednesday morning. It's hump day, 70 degrees.

0: Good morning, news at 7 o'clock. 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
1: Breaking news this hour from Town Hall. I'm Rich Thomason. The Trump FBI goes 10 for 10. At a Senate hearing, Director Kash Patel reports the Bureau has now captured all of the fugitives on its 10 most wanted list. Patel says nobody in the FBI history has done that. The last man captured, described as a thug down in Venezuela, on the run for years. Patel says this FBI is capturing the worst of the worst all around the world. The European Commission President says the EU is very interested in strengthening ties with Canada. Ursula von der Leyen telling Canadian Prime Minister Mark Carney that the future looks bright.
2: We want to bring the relationship with Canada to the highest level possible. And dear Mark, I said we must urgently reimagine our partnerships. So I would like to work with you on opening the door for Canada to being the associate member of the European Union.
1: Carney is visiting Europe amid a rift in U.S.-Canada relations. Americans' household income has clawed its way back from the depths of the COVID pandemic, finally topping pre-pandemic levels.
3: The figures show that even after taking into account higher prices, the typical household is now earning more than it did before the pandemic. But it's a small gain over a six-year period, and that helps to explain the generally sour mood many Americans still have about the economy. The report also serves as a stark reminder of how the past 5 years of rising prices have limited Americans' earnings and purchases. Power. Bob Hagner reporting.
1: We will hear from the Federal Reserve later today. Economists expect the central bank to announce its hiking interest rates in a bid to rein in inflation. President Trump wants the Fed to lower rates to give the economy a boost. On Wall Street, the Dow futures are up 85 points. NASDAQ futures 132 points higher. More on these stories, townhall.com.
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1: Amid political uncertainty at home, Germany's chancellor canceled a planned trip to United Nations headquarters.
5: According to government sources, Chancellor Friedrich Merz won't go to New York because his presence is required in Berlin. A more precise reason has not been given. But the chancellor is under growing pressure at home. His poor approval ratings and the rising popularity of the far-right Alternative für Deutschland party have led to questions over whether he's too much of an electoral liability for his own conservative CDU party. He's vowed to carry on, but two further state elections this Sunday are being seen as a key and potentially perilous moment for the Chancellor.
1: The BBC's Jessica Parker. Muslim nations are condemning an attempted drone attack on Mecca, as Saudi Arabia says that Islam's holiest city is a red line for the kingdom. The Iran-backed Houthi rebels deny attacking Mecca. News and analysis, townhall.com. Going to stop at an elementary school, First Lady Melania Trump has shared her thoughts on artificial intelligence.
6: The First Lady's trip to northwestern North Carolina Tuesday came as tech and political leaders debate about how best to regulate the AI industry. Prominent tech leaders have said they're worried about the dangers of AI and called for more oversight. But President Trump has dismissed that idea, calling it a hoax. The First Lady said students need to learn about AI for the U.S. to continue to lead in the technology, but said they need to learn to be vigilant also. John Scott reporting.
1: A new AP NORC poll shows Americans growing more concerned about the environmental impact of AI. The survey says about half of Americans are extremely or very concerned about AI's environmental impact. That is up 12 points from last year. There are thousands of data centers in the U.S. with construction planned for many more of those facilities. More on these stories at townhall.com.
0: Good morning, 7:05, and outside we've got 70 degrees. 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FDIC. Good morning. 7:06 is that news time. Mike Hackens reporting. City crews working on Johnson Street apparently this morning behind First Citizens Bank in that area of Johnson Street. So they've got that shut down to any traffic. So the morning rush, be careful in that area. Georgia State Patrol, Stevens County Sheriff, EMS, and Fire, they shut down Whispering Pines Road up in Tacoma near Highway 17 last night due to an automobile accident, according to authorities. Lake Hartville, right at 10 feet below full pool, 650.02 this morning, according to the U.S. Army Corps of Engineers. Athens Technical College President Dr. Andrea D. Daniel has announced her retirement effective December 1st of 2026 after more than 30 years of service to the state of Georgia. Now, in 2019, under Daniel's direction, the college constructed a new $3 million visitor center and college entrance. This project enhanced the experience of visitors and prospective students at Athens Technical College, as Dr. Daniel will be retiring effective December 1st. Sports is coming up next.
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0: What's happening at sports? Hart County girls softball upsetting the number two team in the state, Hebron, 4-3 last night in softball action. Morgan County 10-9 over Elbert. Hart County High School varsity volley dogs a clean sweep last night on Teacher Appreciation Night from the Hart County High Gym. Two huge region wins. They went over Stevens 25-10, 25-14, and they beat Elbert County 25-17, 25-15 to move to 2-1. And Region 8 AAA play, the Braves 6-3 winners over the Cubbies up at Wrigley. Right now, time to check in with today's weathercast, presented by Skelton Morris Associates, Chandler Center, Chandler Street in Hartwell. We got 70 degrees, that is our low, and yesterday we got up to 83. Felt a little warmer than that, but hey, 83 is a lot better than 93. And we're going to be in the mid to upper 80s today, then we get back into the 90s for a few days. And then fall arrives Tuesday of next week, and we'll look ahead and give you that forecast in just a moment. Right now, winds at 2 out of the east-northeast. Humidity's at 98%. Dew point is at 68. And barometer right now at 30.32 inches. 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
0: Checking in with that forecast today, partly sunny. We got a chance of maybe a storm popping up, but basically none. We'll see a high today, 87 in that ballpark. Tonight, a low 65. Thursday, sunny 91. Football Friday, sunny, 94 with a chance of a scattered storm. Saturday, we'll see a mix of sun and clouds, chance of a scattered storm, 90. Sunday, the same deal with a high 89. And then getting into Monday, the last day of summer, we'll see sunshine with a high temperature getting up around 91 degrees. And then we're going to be looking at Tuesday, the first day of fall. They're talking about temperatures in the 80s. Yeah, so that sounds pretty promising. 83 for a high on Tuesday with about a 50-50 chance of some scattered showers. Wednesday, 80. 79 next Thursday. We hang in around the low 80s, which should be about normal. So not too bad. We'll take that if it works out that way. So bring on fall, right? As summer is dwindling down. But right now we're looking at mostly fair skies this morning, 70 degrees. Thank you, Skelton Morris Associates, with today's weathercast.
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0: 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Coming up Friday night, Hart County taking on Hebron Christian in Hartville region play. We've got it live beginning at 6 with pregame and kickoff at 7:30. And then on Saturday, the Georgia Bulldogs taking on Arkansas. Tailgate at 8 a.m. and kickoff at 12 noon. Your home of the Dogs, WKLY. Woo, big dog weekend coming up. You know, Friday night, Hart County got Hebron, real good football team. It's region play, one of the top teams in the state. We're one of the top teams in the state, so monster matchup. The Battle of the Titans coming up Friday night, Hart County and Hebron. Herndon Stadium, you're going to want to be there to feel the electricity in the air. And I can help you with that. I got two tickets this morning. Two tickets to get you into the Hart County Hebron game. Let's go with lucky number 7. Caller 7 at 376-3363. Be caller 7 and you win.

0: Hebron. Hey, we had a winner. Lucky caller number 7 for the Hart County Hebron football tickets. Tito Sadler. We're going to get Tito fixed up with a pair of tickets for the Hart County game coming up on Friday night. Right now, time to check in with today's calendar. 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Okay, the 18th annual Tony Hilton Low Country Bowl will be Thursday, September 24th, 5:30 to 7:30 p.m. Sacred Heart of Jesus Catholic Church on Benson Street. 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There's going to be a yard sale at Faith Valley Holiness Church in Royston this Friday, the 18th, from 8 a.m. to 4 p.m. and Saturday, September 19th, from 8 a.m. to 12 noon. The church is in the Harrison community, just off of Wildcat Bridge Road, Highway 281. 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
0: The Chordsman Quartet from Pendleton, South Carolina. They're going to be in concert at Flat Shoals Baptist Church in Hartwell for the homecoming celebration. That service will be Sunday, September 27th at 10 a.m. from the Family Activity Center building. Everyone is invited. What else is happening? Hart County's Grant Writing Accelerator Course. And that's going to be happening. The next one will be happening October 13th, 1 to 3:30 p.m. Hart County Adult Learning Center beneath the library basement. The City of Cannon, they've got their second annual car show this Saturday, September 19th, from 4 to 7 p.m. That'll be on Depot Street in Cannon. The Nancy Hart Masonic Lodge Jeep and Antique Car Show, Saturday, September 19th, from 10 a.m. to 2 p.m., corner of Ridge Road and 29 there at Doug's Paint and Body Shop parking lot. 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
0: Sardis Men's Ministry, their car show is this Saturday, September 19th, from 4 to 7 p.m. The church is on Anderson Highway 29 North, Sardis Community. It's in memory, it's in loving memory of Bobby Powell, and all cars, trucks, and Jeeps are welcome. Barbecue sandwich plate, sweets, and drinks for purchase, and that's coming up this Saturday from 4 to 7 p.m. The annual meeting and celebration of the Hart County Historical Society Museum will be this Sunday, September 20th, 2 to 4 p.m., rain or shine. Bring a lawn chair, stay for the music. And they're going to have live bluegrass music, an ice cream social, a window dedication ceremony recognizing those who generously donated in honor or in memory of a loved one. That's going to be happening at 31 Howell Street there at the museum. Sacred Heart Annual Yard Sale is this Saturday, September 19th, from 8 a.m. to 12:30 at 1009 Benson Street in Hartwell. Helping Hands Food Pantry, a ministry of Bethany Baptist Church, offering a drive-through food distribution to families from Hart and Franklin counties this Saturday, September 19th, from 9 to 10 a.m. at the rear of the church. That's going to wrap it up this morning. 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

Little Big Town or Big Little Town. They go by either one, believe me. It's Wednesday morning. It's hump day. Should have been a water cutter. Should have been a cowboy. Yeah, that should have been one. Well, then again, I don't know.

0: Go to What a Show, yes. Right? 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
2: A Georgia inmate will be put to death tonight. Despite attempts to stay the execution, the State Board of Pardons and Paroles denied clemency for Stacey Humphreys after his attorney argued that abuse suffered in his childhood should lead to a reduced sentence. Humphreys was convicted for the 2003 murders of two real estate agents. AJC says there is still a pending hearing with the Georgia Supreme Court. Democrat nominee for Georgia's first congressional district has a new endorsement.
3: Amanda Hollowell has received the endorsement of Pete Buttigieg. In a statement, the former U.S. Secretary of Transportation under the Biden administration said in part that there is no such thing as a permanently red district and that Hollowell has demonstrated it through her campaign. WSAB-TV reports that Hollowell's platform focuses on lowering health care costs, making housing more affordable, and protecting voting rights. The 46-year-old will compete against Republican Jim Kingston and Dylan Costello of the Socialist Labor Party in the November 3rd general election. I'm Liz Kennedy.
2: Georgia is experiencing a significant drop in homicides. Stats released from the FBI show an 18% decline across the state from 2024 to last year. Violent crime as a whole also fell just over 6%. An FBI Atlanta special agent attributed the drops to partnerships between local jurisdictions and federal enforcement, getting guns off the street, and the arrest of violent offenders. The Department of Natural Resources trying to figure out how a leashed alligator made it behind a Columbia County school. Principal of Grovetown Middle School advised parents that the gator was found behind a dumpster with its jaw taped shut and wearing a leash. I'm Scott Kimbler.
1: This has been GNN News on the Georgia News Network.
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0: Good morning. That news time, 7:33. We've got 70 degrees right now.
7: After a thunderstorm, we are there. After a tornado, we are there. After a tropical storm, we are there. In snow or ice, we are there. I'm Charlie Milford, a lineman with Hardy MC. Whatever the reason, when the power goes out, day, night, weekend, holiday, we are there.
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0: Good morning. That news time at 7:34. Mike Hawkins reporting in. What is happening in news? Well, they say fall will arrive on Tuesday. They're talking about temperatures in the low 80s. I think we'll take it. Now, these 90-degree temps were on hold for a couple of days. Yesterday, 83. Today, maybe 87, upper 80s. Still going to be warm. And then we get back into the low 90s on Thursday, Friday, into the weekend. And that will basically finish up on Monday. Then, as fall arrives on Tuesday, we'll start to see temperatures get back to more normal for this time of year. Keep your fingers crossed, right? City crews are working this morning doing some road work on Johnson Street behind First Citizens Bank in that area. So the morning rush, keep that in mind. They're rerouting some traffic, doing some road work. Georgia State Patrol, Stevens County Sheriff, working an accident. Whispering Pines Road at Highway 17 in Toccoa. That road was shut down for several hours last night. Opened up after 9:30. Lake Hartwell this morning, almost 10 feet below full at 650.02. The governor's Office of Highway Safety reminds all parents and caregivers to have their child's car safety seat checked out on a regular basis to make sure it's properly installed. Next week, September 20th through the 26th, will be National Child Passenger Safety Week. Now, Georgia law requires all children under 57 inches to ride in a safety seat that meets the seat's manufacturer guidelines for that child based on their height and weight. State law also requires children under 8 years of age to ride in the back seat of a vehicle, and all children under 16 must wear a seat belt no matter where they are riding in that vehicle. Now, according to Alan Poole, director of the Governor's Office of Highway Safety, more than half the seats that certified CPS technicians see on the road in the United States are not properly installed and will not be as effective in protecting a child in the event of a crash. Let's make sure that precious cargo is exactly and properly installed with their car seats, okay? In education news, Athens Technical College President Dr. Andrea D. Daniel has announced her retirement effective December 1st of 2026 after more than 30 years of service to the state of Georgia. We spoke over the weekend with Trey Jones, Hart County School Nutrition Director. How many meals does the Hart County School Nutrition team serve on an average day? Well, last year they served over 858,000 student meals throughout the school year. Some more numbers from Trey Jones.
9: When you put that into perspective, that's a lot of meals going out of our kitchens. And so, you know, with just five kitchens operating, and we had 176 days of school last year, I think. So, that's a lot of meals going out every single day. And then we also do a summer feeding program. This past year we fed over 56,000 meals this summer. So
0: that, according to Trey Jones, director of the Hart County School Nutrition Center with the Hart County Charter School System. What's happening in sports? Hart County softball, the Lady Dogs, 4-3 winners over Hebron. Hebron, number two team in the state. That was a huge win last night. Tonight, they're going to be hosting Jackson County over at the softball stadium. Morgan County, 10-9 over Elbert in a close win last night. Hart County High School varsity volley dogs sweeping region action last night on Teacher Appreciation Night. 25-10, 25-14 winners over Stevens, 25-17, 25-15 winners over Elbert County, one of the top 12 teams in the state last night. So Hart County Volley Dogs, big wins on Teacher Appreciation Night. It's 7:38. We got early morning sports flash coming up in a moment.
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11: 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The Atlanta Braves went to Chicago yesterday and beat the Cubs 6-3. The Braves had nine hits in the ballgame. Martin Perez got the win. He's 9-9. Braves now 89-63. Braves and Cubs back at Wrigley Field tonight. J.R. Ritchie will get the start for Atlanta. The Falcons are back at home on Sunday afternoon. They'll take on the Panthers at Mercedes-Benz Stadium. Both teams are looking for their first win of the season. Georgia Bulldogs are on the road this week. They'll play at Arkansas. The Dogs are 2-0 to start the season, ranked number 2. Georgia Tech will host Mercer. Yellow Jackets are 0-2 on the season. Georgia State heads to Orlando to take on Central Florida, while Georgia Southern is at Jacksonville State. Bundle auto and home, renters, or condo, and save with Progressive. I'm John Thayer with the Sports Flash on FM 104.1 WKLY.
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0: Let's check in with that forecast. It looks like today we're going to be looking at sunshine, a few clouds, and we're going to be around 86, 87. Overnight, 65 sunny, 91 on Thursday. Partly sunny, chance of a scattered storm Friday, 94. And getting into the weekend, Saturday, partly cloudy, 90, chance of a scattered storm, 90 on Sunday, partly sunny. Yesterday, 83 the high. Our low this morning, and right now, 70 degrees here in Hartville. Humidity is about 97%. Winds at about 3 out of the east, northeast, and barometer right now at 30.29 inches, okay? And make that 30.30 inches right now, and 70 degrees here in Hartville. 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Good morning, folks.
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0: Heart Don't Lie, Miss Reba and Vince Gill. Yeah, you heard of them. Good morning, everybody. It's 7:51, the morning show. Time to check in with the clerk of court's report from the courthouse and clerk of court, Frankie Gray. Good morning, Frankie.
1: Hey, good morning, Mike.
0: What's happening in court these days?
1: Today we got arraignment, so it's going to be pretty busy around the courthouse today. We got a good many coming in. It's going to last all day. We have a first wave this morning, then a second wave at 1:30. So got numerous cases today. And had court Monday, no court yesterday, no court tomorrow, but Friday we're back in court. We'll be doing what we call a split day, criminal and civil, so that'll go all day Friday. And just looking ahead, Mike, you know, we do have juries the week of September 28th, 29th. And then we got two in October, so I've got some juries coming up, still a go. You know, if I hear anything different, you'll be the first one to know. I'll give you a call to help me out with that. But, you know, we're kind of in our jury season right now, so just got a lot of notices going out for that.
0: Okay, anything else?
1: Just remind everybody, jury scams, I know scams are everywhere these days, but the jury scam, they're following the juries in the state of Georgia, and I'm assuming, you know, across the nation. But right now we're in the middle of it. So, you know, you may get a phone call. It's an intimidating phone call. It's not us. It's no one to do with us or the justice system. We don't call and threaten you with a warrant. We don't call and say you owe so much money on a green dot card or whatever these cards are they're doing. Simply not how we do business. Just hang the phone up. If you miss jury duty, deputy's going to show up at your door, not to arrest you, but just to simply have you call me. Going to give you a letter with a court date, and, you know, we just get you in here and get you for another jury duty session. So just keep that in mind. Don't sit there and listen to them. Just hang the phone up. And immediately give me a call. You can give the sheriff's office a call, Chris or Joseph, somebody down at the sheriff's office. One of these two offices, we're going to let you know right quick if you missed it and what we need to do to get you back in here.
0: Okay. Anything else?
1: That's about it, Mike. Still here in the office, even though we're doing court here and there, doing these criminal days and civil days. Still got the staff here, still working. So if you need us, come by or give us a call.
0: Listen, we always appreciate the update.
1: Thank you, Mike. I appreciate you.
0: Hey, take care.
1: Yes, sir.
0: Clerk Frankie Gray from the courthouse and the clerk of court's report.
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0: Meanwhile, back at the South 40. Good morning. It's news at 8 o'clock, the morning show.
1: News this hour from Town Hall. I'm Rich Thomason. Two fatal accidents in the same Los Angeles neighborhood.
2: A crash occurred between a bus and a vehicle, sending multiple people to the hospital. We know that others were left in critical condition. Then there was a crash of a helicopter that crashed near the scene.
1: L.A. Mayor Karen Bass says three people were killed in the helicopter crash, at least two fatalities reported from the earlier vehicle collision. The helicopter belongs to a TV station that was reporting on the initial accident. To regulate or not to regulate? The question of government oversight is fueling debate over the future of artificial intelligence, with voices on both sides of the issue, and now some of the captains of AI are chiming in.
3: Speaking at the annual Dreamforce conference in San Francisco, OpenAI's Sam Altman said he was confident that the industry could police itself when it came to AI safety. And there was a similar message from NVIDIA's chief executive, Jensen Huang, at the same gathering. He said the development of AI did not call for any new rules to govern it, and that companies should be left to decide standards and safety. The U.S. government's response to AI has been very hands-off, despite growing calls for tighter regulation.
1: The BBC's Lily Jamali, President Trump fears a tighter government regulation could hamstring American AI firms, allowing communist China to take the lead in setting worldwide standards for artificial intelligence. FBI Director Kash Patel says it's a first. The Bureau has captured all 10 fugitives on its infamous most wanted list. Patel says the worst of the worst are being rounded up all across the globe. Muslim nations across the world are condemning an attempted drone strike on Mecca. The attack was thwarted by the Saudis, who call it a red line for them. On Wall Street, the Dow futures up 159 points. NASDAQ futures ahead 164. More on these stories at townhall.com.
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1: It's been a deadly building collapse in Gaza. At least 19 people killed, dozens injured.
6: Among the dead were 8 children and 5 women, according to the Gaza Health Ministry. The toll's expected to rise as more bodies are recovered from the wreckage. Video shows civil defense crews surveying the wreckage and using bulldozers to dig out people, including children. The building had been partially destroyed in an Israeli strike earlier in the war. It was not immediately clear what's caused this collapse, but in Gaza, where the majority of buildings have been damaged or destroyed, dozens of multi-story structures have collapsed throughout the war, particularly during winter weather. I'm Charles Tulledesma.
1: The Trump administration reportedly plans a $2.8 billion arms sale to Israel. Powerful 2,000-pound bombs are said to be included in that pending arms deal. The deal has yet to be finalized, that according to administration sources. News and analysis, townhall.com. A high-profile basketball star expresses thoughts on the next WNBA commissioner.
7: Indiana Fever guard Sophie Cunningham told reporters that she had discussed the soon-to-be-vacant WNBA commissioner's position with Adam Silver after the NBA commissioner reached out to her. Cunningham spoke at practice Monday as the league remains on its World Cup break. Current WNBA commissioner Kathy Engelbert recently announced she will retire at the end of the year. And while the outspoken Cunningham has plenty of thoughts about what traits are needed as the league next leader, she didn't offer any names for the position. It's not unusual for Silver to speak with players in either the NBA or the WNBA about issues pertaining to either league. Keith Peters reporting.
1: The Federal Reserve checks in later today. Economists expect the central bank will be announcing that it's hiking interest rates in a bid to lower inflation. President Trump would like to see the Fed lower rates, give the economy a boost. townhall.com.
0: Good morning news at 8:05. What is happening? They're doing some road work this morning on East Johnson Street. Keep that in mind. Lake Harpel's elevation 650.02 this morning. Hart County Superior Court, what is on the docket today and this week? We just heard from the clerk's report and clerk of court, Frankie Gray.
8: Today we got arraignment, so it's going to be pretty busy around the courthouse today. We got a good meeting coming in. It's going to last all day. We have a first wave this morning, then a second wave at 1:30. So got numerous cases today.
0: That, according to clerk Frankie Gray, going to be a little busy around the courthouse square. Hart County Varsity Volley Dogs sweeping last night as Teacher Appreciation Night. Two big region wins. They beat Stevens 2-0. They beat Elbert 2-0. Hart County Softball, the girls knocking off the number 2 team in the state, Hebron, 4-3 last night. Tonight, Hart County hosting Jackson County. Morgan County over Elbert 10-9 yesterday. The Braves, 6-3 winners over the Cubbies. Let's talk forecast.
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0: Today, partly sunny, 86. Overnight, 65. Sunny tomorrow, 91. Yesterday, we get up to 83, 70, the low, and 70 degrees right now.
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13: You know it's your favorite.

Thank you very much. Oh, yeah. It's not Elvis. No, Paul Overstreet. But he, yeah. Paulie needs to do some Elvis songs. I think he'd do a good job with them. 14, make that 15 minutes after 8. We've got 70 degrees. Good morning.

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1: Disclosures. The Atlanta-based company receives over 100,000 applications each year, but selects only about 200 operators. The initial buy-in fee is $10,000, much lower than many large fast food franchises, and previous corporate experience isn't required, as over 25% of its operators come from diverse fields. However, Chick-fil-A's selection criteria focus on leadership, character, full-time commitment, and willingness to leave other ventures. I'm Liz Kennedy.
2: Georgia is experiencing a significant drop in homicides. Stats released from the FBI show that an 18% decline across the state from 2024 to last year. Violent crime as a whole also fell just over 6%. An FBI Atlanta special agent attributed the drops to partnerships between local jurisdictions and federal enforcement, getting guns off the street and the arrest of violent offenders. A Georgia inmate will be put to death tonight despite attempts to stay the execution. State Board of Pardons and Paroles denied clemency for Stacey Humphreys after his attorneys argued that abuse suffered in his childhood should lead to a reduced sentence. Humphreys was convicted for the 2003 murders of two real estate agents. The Department of Natural Resources trying to figure out how a leashed alligator made it behind a Columbia County school. The principal of Grovetown Middle School advised parents that the gator was found Tuesday. I'm Scott Kimbler.
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10: "It's an egregious violation of the act."
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11: "It smells bad."
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0: Partly sunny today, 86. Overnight, 65. Sunny, 91 on Thursday. Football Friday, partly sunny, 94, with a chance of a stray storm. Yesterday, we got up to 83, 70. The low this morning, 71 right now.
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0: Johnny Millsap, it's 8:41. Good morning, people.
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0: kids.
1: Couple of these Tennessee kids, Kelsey Ballerini and Kenny Chesney. Good morning, everybody. Coming up, we've got news, top of the hour.
2: Well, as a songwriter, Cody Johnson records a lot of his own songs, but he didn't write his current hit, Horseback. Cody explains what initially drew him to it.
3: This song, it was written in part by Wyatt McCubbin, who's one of my favorite songwriters. And when you hear the demo of Wyatt doing it, it was so funny. The way he would say, well, he's a ranch, ain't he? And a pinch, man. Hotter than a red on the cattle brand. And he's got that, I don't know where he's from in the South, but he's got a draw. And so I kind of just, it made me happy. It made me really, it was a lot of fun to do, just to go into that chorus where now you've got that big, I don't miss her. So I kind of, not only are we having fun, not only is it a funny story, because it ain't about a horse. It's about her taking his damn horse. So when you get that and the melodic structure of the chorus that's really fun to sing, it's probably my favorite song on the album, to be honest.
2: Well, Little Big Town's new album is called It's a Dying Art. And Karen Fairchild told me they had full control of the creative process.
4: We didn't have any boundaries in our head. We didn't have any rules. There was nothing. It was like, what do we want to do? What do we want to say? How do we want these songs to sound?
1: Yeah.
4: And it was really all about what we were creating sonically. Once we decided on the song, how were we going to build out the picture?
2: That's it for this week. In Nashville, I'm Shannon McCombs with CDX Country News.

0: Johnson. 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
2: Breaking news this hour from Town Hall. I'm Rich Thomason. The family of the late Charlie Kirk is laying the groundwork for a wrongful death lawsuit against the state of Utah and Utah Valley University.
3: The upcoming lawsuit alleges multiple entities dropped the ball on security at the event where conservative Charlie Kirk was assassinated. The claim notes that the university was warned that someone could get up on the roof of two nearby buildings. The chief responding to TPUSA, "I got you covered," but the rooftops were not secured. And the stunning revelation that only six campus police officers were assigned to an event with 3,000 people. There was no drone coverage and no ambulance on scene. Charlie Kirk was rushed to the hospital in a private car.
2: Correspondent Laura Winters just in word that retail sales rose better than expected 1.2% last month. This after shoppers pulled back on their spending in July. Today, the Federal Reserve is expected to hike interest rates for the first time in just over 3 years. The move's aimed at combating persistent inflation running above the Fed's 2% target. President Trump has been urging the central bank to cut rates to give the economy a shot in the arm. First, the SUV and a Los Angeles City bus collided. Then a helicopter crashed nearby, bursting into flames. Five people killed between the two accidents.
4: Over 70 firefighters responded to mitigate the incident and to gather control. We will now be turning it over to the NTSB for their continued investigation.
2: LA Fire Department Captain Rico Gross, helicopter that crashed belonged to a TV station that was covering the initial accident. A building housing displaced Palestinian families has collapsed in Gaza City, killing at least 19 people. The structure had been heavily damaged during the Israel-Hamas war, and there had been warnings about the building's safety. On Wall Street, the Dow futures up 109 points. NASDAQ futures ahead 155 points. More on these stories, townhall.com.
5: The midterms are almost here, and Republicans could be in deep trouble. Polls show Democrats leading in key races. Tonight, Rob Finnerty on Newsmax reveals the growing threat from the DSA and the radical left. With less than 60 days to go, Finnerty says it's time for the GOP to hit the panic button. The House may go, and control of the Senate is up for grabs. Gas prices, mortgage rates, health care, and out-of-control national debt. Americans are angry, and the progressive left wants total control of Congress. Tallarico, El Sayed, AOC, Bernie Sanders. Finnerty reveals President Trump's secret plan to fight back and what you can do to help him. Don't miss Finnerty tonight at 8 p.m. Eastern on Newsmax. 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It takes just minutes. 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
2: Amid political upheaval at home, Germany's chancellor has cancelled a planned trip to UN headquarters.
6: According to government sources, Chancellor Friedrich Merz won't go to New York because his presence is required in Berlin. A more precise reason has not been given. But the chancellor is under growing pressure at home. His poor approval ratings and the rising popularity of the far-right Alternative für Deutschland party have led to questions over whether he's too much of an electoral liability for his own conservative CDU party. He's vowed to carry on, but two further state elections this Sunday are being seen as a key and potentially perilous moment for the Chancellor.
2: That's the BBC's Jessica Parker. Muslim nations are condemning an attempted drone attack on Mecca. Saudi Arabia says that Islam's holiest city is a red line as far as the kingdom is concerned. Iran-backed Houthi rebels deny any involvement in the attack. Townhall.com. It appears that beer has become a hot commodity among thieves on both sides of the Atlantic.
7: British police are working to recover 70,000 pints of stolen Guinness. Two trailer truckloads of the beer worth $155,000 were taken from a depot near Liverpool. The heist happened Monday night. This incident follows a recent beer heist in the United States, where 34,000 cans of Pabst Blue Ribbon were stolen. The company offering a $20,000 reward for information leading to their recovery. John Scott reporting.
2: A new AP NORC poll shows Americans are growing more concerned about the environmental impact of artificial intelligence. The survey says about half of Americans are extremely or very concerned about AI's environmental impact. That's up 12 points from last year. There are thousands of data centers in the U.S. with construction planned for many more. More on these stories at townhall.com.
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0: Good morning, everybody. This is Mike Atkins. 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
0: Okay. 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
1: to
0: it.
1: Thanks, sir.
0: Hey, no problem. 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
6: Good morning, bud. 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
0: Okay.
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0: 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And my number to call, 706-376-3363. 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Somebody would like to trade a Yamaha motorcycle for a dune buggy. 706-338-3909. Would like to sit with the sick and can run errands. 706-961-4775. And the other number is 706-436-8128. We'll do yard work and can detail cars, 706-805-7941. 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It's a 45 caliber, 375 on that. 706-371-4665. Good morning. You're on today's Swap Shop. What can we do for you?
5: Yeah, Mike, I got a 1973 C10 long bed pickup with a 305 in it, four-speed transmission. 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All right, I do have a clean title.
0: Uh-huh.
5: I also still have that large Delta bench grinder, $40 for that. And I still have the 250 sockets for the big truck and just about anything else anybody would need. $200 for all of them, big totes full. All right. 706-498-5127.
0: Be glad and get it on.
5: All right, thanks, man. Appreciate it.
0: Got a 1973 C10 long bed pickup, got a 305 in it, four speed, $4,800, got a clear title too. Got a large Delta bench grinder, $40 on that. Got the 250 sockets for a big truck, $200 on all of those. And that number to call is 706-498-5127. And my number is 706-376-3363. What else is happening this morning? Looking to buy a half horse or a three quarter horse well pump with a one and a quarter inch outlet on it. 706-599-3236. 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Needs to be 5-lug. 706-988-2224. And let's go to the telephones. Good morning. You're on today's Swap Shop. What can we do for you?
7: You doing okay this morning?
0: I'm doing great. What's going on?
7: I got a vintage 3-drawer little chest in mahogany.
0: Uh-huh. Okay.
7: And I got a greenhouse fan. It's a big old fan.
0: Okay.
7: And my phone number is 864-617-617.
0: I'll be glad and get these on.
7: And them 220 gauges that you got on there, I would possibly do some trading on a pistol. I'm looking for a 22 pistol.
0: Mm-hmm. Or trade for a 22. Okay.
7: You have a blessed day.
0: Hey, you take care now. He's got the vintage three-drawer mahogany chest, got a big fan, and he's got a couple of 20-gauge shotguns on. He would trade those. He's looking for a 22 pistol, okay? So he'd be in the market of trading. His number is 864-617-6929. My number to call, 706-376-3363. Here on today's Swap Shop.
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0: 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What can we do for you?
11: Good morning, Mike.
0: Yes.
11: You can take that well pump off. I think I got everything situated.
0: Okay.
11: 706-599-3236.
0: We'll be glad to take it off.
11: Thank you. Have a blessed day.
0: You too now. Need to take an item off? Need to put one on? 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Looking to buy a shipping container, 706-436-3525. Good morning. You're on today's Swap Shop. What can we do for you?
12: Mike.
0: Yes.
12: You can take that wheelchair off. I got rid of it.
0: I'll take it off right now.
12: I appreciate it, man.
0: Hey, you take care now. Right over here. Got it. I'll take that off again. If you need to take something off, I don't want you to be bothered with phone calls and stuff. Give me a call, and we'll do that. 706-376-3363. 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Let's see. What else is happening? 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Would like a job sitting with the sick and elderly? 706-436-5717. Wants to buy a VCR? 706-498-2297. 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My number is 706-376-3363.
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0: If you need me this morning, give me a call. 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Good morning, Swap Shop. What can we do for you? Hello, Mayday, Breaker 19. 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Let's see what else. Looking to buy a short-haired dog? 706-436-7519. Good morning. You're on today's Swap Shop. What can we do for you?
17: How are you doing, Mike?
0: I'm doing great. What's going on?
17: Can you give me that number, whoever had the Rhode Island Red Hens to sell?
0: Yeah, just a second. Let me look it up right quick. Find that number for you. I remember that one. Let's see. That number is 706-371-1076.
17: It's 371-1076.
0: That's it.
17: All right.
0: Hey, take care, partner. My number is 706-376-3363. What else is going on this morning? 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Good morning. You're on today's Swap Shop. What can we do for you?
18: Good morning, mate. How you doing?
0: I'm doing great, man. What's up?
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0: Uh-huh.
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0: Be glad to get it on.
18: All right, brother. Have a good day.
0: Hey, you too now. 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Let's go to the phones. Good morning. You're on today's Swap Shop. What can we do for you?
19: Hey, Mike. I still got a few things over here in Carnesville.
0: Okay.
19: I told you yesterday, but I got these things called yo-yos. They're fishing reels. You hang from a tree.
0: Uh-huh.
19: They got a spring in them. And then when the fish bites on it, it releases the spring and it hooks them.
0: Uh-huh.
19: I've got a bunch of them. I'm asking $5 a piece for them. I've got this nice woman's rally bike. It's kind of a mint green color. Really good condition. Just put new tubes in the tires. All the gears work on it. $150 to get it.
0: Uh-huh.
19: Or better. Still got some fishing poles and some other odds and ends. And I got an old BB gun. It's called a Benjamin Sheridan, made back in the 50s or 40s.
0: A Benjamin still Sheridan?
19: Benjamin Sheridan. You know, it's a collector's TV. It's more of a wall hanger, but it actually still does work.
0: Uh-huh.
19: They're going for around $450 on the internet. I'll take $300, the best offer, and uh-huh. I will consider any reasonable trade. They can give me a call for more information at 706-244-2509.
0: Be glad to get them on.
19: Thank you, man. Have a great day.
0: You too now. His number is 706-244-2509. We're going to wrap it up this morning with that. Friends, have a great day. Join me tomorrow. We'll be back in here Thursday at 9:30 on the Swap Shop. Y'all take care.
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20: A surprisingly strong 1.2%, the heels of a half percent decline in the month of July. A Democrat-authored resolution to impeach President Trump has been shelved in the House. The measure tabled on a vote of 232 to 147. Saudi Arabia calls an attempted attack on Mecca a red line. The prime suspect, Iran-backed Houthi rebels, they deny any involvement.
21: The Saudi spokesman said the drone was destroyed on Tuesday evening south of Mecca before it entered its prohibited airspace. He said the attack crossed a red line, the second attempt by the Houthis to target the holy city after they launched a ballistic missile in 2017. In recent days, the Houthis have seized control of parts of Yemen's Red Sea coast overlooking the strategic Bab el-Mandeb Strait, threatening Saudi Arabia's oil exports that have been rerouted from the Strait of Hormuz. The American embassy has issued an advisory to its citizens to reconsider travel to Saudi Arabia and not to travel to the Yemen border.
20: The BBC's Meta Sikrika. The price of oil hovering around $107 a barrel. AAA says gallon of regular gas averaging $4.36. That's up 4 cents from yesterday. Diesel, $6.31 a gallon. Trump administration reportedly planning a 2 $8.8 billion arms sale to Israel, yet to be finalized, according to administration sources. Three people killed in the fiery crash of a TV news helicopter in a Los Angeles neighborhood. It happened as reporters were covering the deadly crash of an SUV and a city bus. Two people on the copter, one person on the ground were killed. Two people died in the vehicle collision. Six others were injured. Watching Wall Street, the Dow down 83 points, the NASDAQ 175 points higher. More on these stories, townhall.com.
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20: Prince Harry and wife Meghan have moved their children to a new school over security concerns.
25: A spokesperson says the decision follows discussions with their security team. Prince Archie, 7, and Princess Lilibet, 5, just began the school year after relocating from California in late August. British media reports that the distance and traffic were concerns. The family is reportedly awaiting a government risk assessment on their security needs. Harry and Meghan, who left royal duties 6 years ago, have been expressing interest in reconciling with the royal family. They continue to refrain from using formal royal titles, which was a stipulation. I'm Julie Walker.
20: European Commission President Ursula von der Leyen has proposed banning kids under 13 from access to social media, online games, and chatbots, saying she's aware many perceive the power of big tech as impossible to roll back, says she does not share that view. News and analysis, townhall.com. There's an effort to make sure you have more choices on the radio in your car.
26: 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National Religious Broadcasters Vice President of Public Policy and Salem Media Vice President of Government Affairs Nick Anderson said, "Make no mistake, House passage of the AM Radio for Every Vehicle Act is a tremendous victory for Christian broadcasters and communicators across the country. 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Keith Peters, Washington.
20: The Federal Reserve checks in later today. Economists expect the central bank will announce its hiking interest rates in a bid to rein in inflation. President Trump wants the Fed to lower rates to give the economy a boost. More on these stories, townhall.com.
0: Good morning, everybody. Mid-morning news. Mike Atkins reporting on what is happening. What's going on from court today? Clerk of Court Frankie Gray.
27: Today we got arraignment, so it's going to be pretty busy around the courthouse today. We got a good meeting coming in. It's going to last all day. We have a first wave this morning, then a second wave at 1:30. So got numerous cases today.
0: That, according to Clerk Frankie Gray, should be a tad busy around the courthouse. Okay, Hart County softball, the girls, a big win last night. 4-3 over number 2 ranked Hebron. Coming up tonight, Hart County hosting Jackson County in softball. Yesterday, Morgan softball, 10-9 over Elbert. Hart County High Varsity Volley Dogs, a clean sweep last night in Region 8 AAA play. They beat Stevens 2-0. They beat Elbert 2-0. Now they move their record to 2-1 in Region 8 AAA play. Last night was Teacher Appreciation Night. Right now, it's time to check in with your mid-morning Sports Flash.
28: 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The Atlanta Braves went to Chicago yesterday and beat the Cubs 6-3. The Braves had 9 hits in the ballgame. Martin Perez got the win. He's 9-9. Braves now 89-63. Braves and Cubs back at Wrigley Field tonight. J.R. Richie will get the start for Atlanta. The Falcons are back at home on Sunday afternoon. They'll take on the Panthers at Mercedes-Benz Stadium. Both teams are looking for their first win of the season. Georgia Bulldogs are on the road this week. They'll play at Arkansas. The Dogs are 2-0 to start the season, ranked number 2. Georgia Tech will host Mercer. Yellow Jackets are 0-2 on the season. Georgia State heads to Orlando to take on Central Florida, while Georgia Southern is at Jacksonville State. Bundle auto and home, renters, or condo, and save with Progressive. 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
0: Good morning. Checking in with that forecast. Partly sunny, 86 today. Overnight, 65. Sunny, 91 on Thursday. And football Friday, partly sunny, 94 with a chance of a stray storm. Yesterday, we get up to 83, 70 the low, and 76 degrees. Good morning.
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0: Little Texas. Good morning. 20 minutes after 10 o'clock, 76 degrees. Good morning, everybody.
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0: King and the Queen, George and Tammy. Yeah, they go together. Good morning. It's 10:30. We had 76 degrees. 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
2: Georgia is experiencing a significant drop in homicide. Stat released from the FBI yesterday show an 18% decline across the state from 2024 to last year. Violent crimes as a whole also fell just over 6%. An FBI Atlanta special agent attributed the drops to partnerships between local jurisdictions and federal enforcement, getting guns off the street and the arrest of violent offenders. A new national report says Georgia continues to be one of the best places in the country to teach. Rebecca Hughes with details.
3: Teachers in Georgia are getting high marks from a new study by Wallet Hub. The state ranked 6th nationwide on the group's list of the best states for teachers. The rankings considered factors including salary growth, classroom conditions, and job opportunities. Georgia finished 4th for teacher opportunity and competition, helping it earn a spot in the national top 10. I'm Rebecca Hughes.
2: A Georgia inmate will be put to death tonight despite attempts to stay the execution. The State Board of Pardons and Paroles denied clemency for Stacey Humphreys yesterday after his attorneys argued that abuse suffered in his childhood should lead to a reduced sentence. Humphreys was convicted for the 2003 murders of two real estate agents. The AJC says there is still a pending hearing with the Georgia Supreme Court. The Department of Natural Resources is trying to figure out how a leashed alligator made it behind a Columbia County school. The principal of Grovetown Middle School advised parents that the gator was found on Tuesday morning behind a dumpster with its jaw taped shut and wearing a leash. DNR officials were expected to release the alligator, but details on why the animal was left there in that condition are unknown. It was never considered to be a danger to students or staff. Investigators are searching for the cause of a deadly fire in Macon. Macon Bibb Code Enforcement told WMAZ that the structure was a shed used off and on as shelter for homeless individuals. I'm Thomas Cage.
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4: AOC or John Ossoff? 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SLF PAC paid for and is responsible for the content of this advertising. Not authorized by any candidate or candidates committee. www.slfpac.org.
0: Today we're looking at partly sunny skies. We should get around 86. Overnight 65. Thursday sunny 91. Football Friday partly sunny 94. Yesterday we got up to 83, 70s, the low 77 right now. Good morning.
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0: 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Good morning. It's 10:37. 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

0: Church at the Cumberland Road. Come on in. We've got sports.
1: It's now time to check out what's hot and what's not in the world of sports on the WKOY Sports Wrap Show. Stay tuned as we discuss everything from local high school sports to college sports to pro sports and everything in between. 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It all starts right now.
0: Good morning, everybody. This is Mike Atkins. Welcome in with today's sports wrap. What are we rapping about? Braves, 6-3 winners over the Cubbies. I hear you, Braves. We'll talk about the Bravos coming up today. We're going to talk some football. Yesterday, congratulations, Hart County Varsity Volley Dogs. They went 2-0 over Elbert, 2-0 over Stevens. Big wins on Teacher Appreciation Night. Puts us in great shape in the region right now at 2-1. Franklin also, they defeated Elbert last night and Stevens. It was a quad match, Teacher Appreciation Night over at Hart County High School. And then the softball team, they knock off Hebron, number two ranked team in the state in softball. And so, you know, I don't think anybody saw that one coming. 4-3, big win for the softball girls. And so that puts them in good position in their region. They knock off a top team. It's awesome. So, you know, a couple of the two programs yesterday, volleyball and softball, tearing it up yesterday. Coming up this week, Thursday, Hart County Middle School. They're going to be in Stevens, Hart County on Thursday. JV, we host Buford, Mighty Buford University. So we'll get a chance to see what the JV team out at Buford University looks like. They'll be coming into Herndon Stadium on Thursday evening. Now, Friday night, Hart County Dogs, 4-0, taking on Hebron Christian. Now, Hebron's dropped a couple of games because, you know, it's hard to find people to play when you're kind of worldly like they are. So they've played some tough competition, and we got Hebron. And that's the first Region 8 AAA game of the season coming up on Thursday night. I just started looking today at the GHSA, the latest power rankings in 7A. And again, this is power rankings. This will all kind of water out, and it will, you know, it'll kind of come clear by the time you get into the end of the season and beginning, like, your region tournaments and I mean, your state tournament action. It begins to clear up considerably. But at the end of the year, you'll know, you know. Newton County, number one at 4-0. Valdosta at 4-0. They're number two. I actually got Buford at number five at 3-0. I mean, I'm just looking at power rankings, okay? I mean, they're not completely updated sometimes. In 6A, Lee County, number one. Number two, Jackson County. You know, we always say, not what your grandparents thought. Grandparents are probably thinking, Jackson, playoffs, Jackson County. Think about Jackson County. Man, they're growing so much out there. All these big warehouses and everybody's flocking from Atlanta to Jackson County. They've got all kind of humpty 11 high schools out there now. We were talking to somebody the other day. What are you looking at? I mean, let's be honest. We got East Jackson, Jackson, Jefferson. East Jackson, Jackson County, Jefferson. And then who am I leaving out? I'm going blank right now. There's like another high school or two in Jackson County now. So they're flooded with them. You got Commerce High School. That's in Jackson County. That's a city-run school. So Jefferson and Commerce are city-based school systems, but they're in that county. There's like five schools in that county now, high schools. Let's get over here. Let's go to 5A. Yeah, they're 6A because somebody's asking me. Jackson, yeah, they're 6A. Habersham, 6A. 5A, Tucker, number one, 3-0. They got Dalton at number two, North Oconee, number three. Number four, Marist, Blessed Trinity, number five. Now let's scoot over to 4A. Cairo, somebody called him Cairo. It's not Cairo. Cairo, number one. Number two, Monroe area. Greater Atlanta Christian, number three, looking at 4A, okay? Let's just scoot on down. Now let's check in with AAA. Toombs County, 3-0, number one. Hart County, number two in the power rankings as of this morning. at 4-0. Then Murray County, Holy Innocence, Lumpkin from our region, they're 3-0. I'm looking at Franklin County, number 10. Anybody else we're familiar with? I'm just scooting right down the list here. Morgan County at number 25. But again, you know, they're 2-2. But all that's going to change. Coach Parsons, old school Rockmart, they're at number 27. They're 1-2. Hebron, they got Hebron at number 32. They're 1-2. But believe me, they've played three tough teams. Elbert, they're down here at number 34 at 1-2. So power rankings. Let's go to double A. Social Circle, number one. Number one. And then let's get over here to single A. Taylor County, number one. Claxton, number two. Lake Oconee Academy at number four, single A. People think that's a private school, Lake Oconee. No, it's a, I guess it's a charter-run system. It's definitely not a private school. And speaking of privates, GAC, number one. Mount Bethel, number two. Holy Innocence, Providence Christian, Prince Avenue, number five. I'm not missing them too much. And like I said, Hebron was ranked for some reason with the publics. They're not even ranked in the privates. So it could be a flawed system, but again, everything kind of clears up as the season moves on. Believe me, this will be our toughest task at hand coming up Friday night. Of the four teams that we played, this number five will be the real deal. And it should be an excellent football game. Again, don't let their record fool you. They've had to go places to play these teams, so it's going to be a dandy of a game. I like Hart County's chances a lot, but again, you can't make a lot of mistakes. It's going to take a good, clean game because this is a really good football team that we're going to see. They always talk about five stars, four stars. They got so many Division I offers. And we'll go off on that little bench for a moment. Division I, you know, they've got 20 Division I offers. What is Division I? People think of Division I Georgia, you know, Georgia Tech, Alabama, Tennessee, Clemson, Florida State, Florida, Miami. Yeah, they're all Division I. But, you know, there's some schools like Presbyterian College, they're D1. Little PC, they're D1. There's a bunch of little bitty ones that are D1s. Okay, not Division I, AA, but they're Division I's. They just don't play the big boys, not much. So, you know, be careful when you hear somebody say, they're D1 scholarship. Yeah, there's D1s that, to be honest, that Hart County High School probably has more students than some of the D1 colleges and universities, to be honest, that are classified as D1. So be careful on that one. Let's take a break. We'll come back in a moment with more on today's Sports Wrap.
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0: It's a big dog weekend on your home of the Bulldogs, FM 104.1 and AM 980 WKLY. Coming up Friday night, Hart County taking on Hebron Christian in Hartville region play. We've got it live beginning at 6 with pregame and kickoff at 7:30. And then on Saturday, the Georgia Bulldogs taking on Arkansas. Tailgate at 8 a.m. and kickoff at 12 noon. Your home of the Dogs, WKLY. And we're back here on today's Sports Wrap. What are we rapping about? Braves, 6-3 winners over the Cubbies. So let's get over real quick. MLB standings, please. Why don't we start with the American League today? Not. Let's go National. Braves aren't in the American League. The Braves got a 5.5 game lead over Philly. We can stutter. We can stumble some, and still we're looking good. So Braves, 89-63. Getting down to the nitty-gritty. So, look at the Central. Milwaukee, they have clinched a playoff spot, okay? They've clinched it. In fact, they've clinched their division. They are 94-57. Got a 10.5 game lead over the Cubbies. The Cubs have won 84, by the way. Out west, the Dodgers have clinched a playoff spot. They're 92-59. Not the division yet. The Braves have yet to clinch anything, but we're getting awfully close. American League, Tampa Bay, they're 91-59. The Yankees are 88-63. They have both clinched a playoff spot, so they're in. Boston's sitting over here with 82. The Chi Sox, they lead the Central. They're 77-74. They're half a game lead over Cleveland. And all of these teams are struggling right now. They're neck and neck. I mean, you got Detroit. They're five games back. They're 72-79. This division has been kind of the black and blue division like football usually is in the Midwest. You know, the old days of the Bears and Minnesota and those teams. Records don't impress you, but they're not bad. And then you get out west. Houston, 76-75, got a one-game lead over Texas, who's 75-76. So it's going to be between those two. Seattle, 6.5 back, but they're done. So in the American League, the only two to clinch, Tampa Bay and the Yankees. They know they'll be no worse than a wild card team. No worse. And one of them's going to win that division. Let's get over and let's talk some college football. Can we do that? What's happening in college football? Big game coming up, Ole Miss and LSU. The Louisiana governor has basically said, I'm just tired of hearing that guy from Mississippi talk. I don't pay much attention to it. So that's what he said. I'm serious. ESPN said the Texas-Ohio State game was the most watched regular season game in a decade. Okay? In a decade. So let's see if we can't find some numbers on that one. I watched it. I'm one of them. I said it's been, you know, over 10 years. 2016, a game between Ohio State and Michigan drew over 16.8 million viewers. So I take it that this one drew more than 16.8. So a lot of people watching it. To be honest, I kind of figured it might even be way more than that because a ton of people were watching. This weekend, they get lucky. ABC primetime Saturday, LSU at Ole Miss. And you can't really tell me that the NCAA does not like Lane Kiffin. He's money. I mean, anytime you got a guy that talks that much, keeps the pot stirred, you know, the can is rattling. I mean, he's making money for him. Everybody wants to watch that game to see who wins, you know. Ole Miss will have a lot of fans like, shut him up, beat him, beat him. But they don't know the whole situation. Ole Miss, they're in the same boat that LSU. Neither one of those programs can say they're squeaky clean. I mean, let's be honest. Ole Miss has had sanctions over the years. They've done some things. LSU, we know about them, so they're pretty public knowledge. So that game will be widely watched this weekend. In fact, there might even be more people watching that one than the Texas-Ohio State game. But that game Saturday night between Texas and, you know, Ohio State, it was an entertaining game at the end. I mean, Ohio State owned that game for three quarters. Owned it. And then they decided to hand over the title and give it to Texas at the very end. So, yeah, more than 14 million people watched that game. So, 16, it drew a big audience. So, and this weekend, I think, will be more than that. That's just me. The schedule coming up this week in Georgia, we're going to be out in Arkansas taking on them Razorbacks. Boy, the Razorbacks have been looking for something. And they got NIL stuff and transfer portal. They've tried every kind of coach you could possibly find. We'll see what happens this time around. So we got them this Saturday. We're going to have it live right here on WKLY. Kickoff at 12 noon, one of those high noon games. ABC's got it on TV. We've got it live on radio. So, 8 o'clock, Saturday morning, 8 o'clock. That's our time, which means actually their time. They're going to be an hour behind, so it would be 7 out there. So, go Dawgs. Got the Hogs of Arkansas. Again, Braves, 6-3 over the Cubs yesterday. Good morning, news. It's 11 o'clock.
4: Breaking news this hour from Town Hall. I'm Rich Thomason. The Trump FBI goes 10 for 10. Director Kash Patel says the Bureau has captured all of the fugitives on its 10 most wanted list. Patel says nobody in the FBI history has done that. The European Commission president says the EU is very interested in strengthening ties with Canada. Ursula von der Leyen telling Canadian Prime Minister Mark Carney that the future looks bright.
5: We want to bring the relationship with Canada to the highest level possible. And dear Mark, I said we must urgently reimagine our partnerships. So I would like to work with you on opening the door for Canada to being the first associate member of the European Union.
4: Carney is visiting Europe amid deteriorating U.S.-Canada relations. The U.S. reportedly set to ship more arms to an American Mideast ally.
6: Sources tell AP the Trump administration plans to deliver 2,000-pound bombs to Israel as part of a $2.8 billion arms package. It includes 40,000 of those powerful bombs. The Biden administration paused their delivery 2 years ago amid concerns about the possibility of mass casualties in Gaza. Congress has been informally notified about the pending deal, which is not yet final. Most of it is to be paid for with foreign military financing, in which U.S. taxpayer dollars are given to Israel to turn around and buy the weapons from the U.S. Ben Thomas, Washington.
4: Americans spent more last month. Retail sales rose a surprisingly strong 1.2%. That followed a 0.5% decline in the month of July. Watching Wall Street, the Dow is down 5 points, on the Nasdaq 212 points higher. More on these stories, townhall.com.
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4: Amid political uncertainty at home, Germany's chancellor cancels a planned trip to United Nations headquarters.
9: According to government sources, Chancellor Friedrich Merz won't go to New York because his presence is required in Berlin. A more precise reason has not been given. But the chancellor is under growing pressure at home. His poor approval ratings and the rising popularity of the far-right Alternative für Deutschland party have led to questions over whether he's too much of an electoral liability for his own conservative CDU party. He's vowed to carry on, but two further state elections this Sunday are being seen as a key and potentially perilous moment for the Chancellor.
4: The BBC's Jessica Parker. Muslim nations are condemning an attempted drone attack on Mecca. Saudi Arabia says that Islam's holiest city is a red line for the kingdom. Iran-backed Houthi rebels deny they were involved in the attack. News and analysis, townhall.com. During her visit to an elementary school, First Lady Melania Trump shares her thoughts on artificial intelligence.
10: The First Lady's trip to Northwestern North Carolina Tuesday came as tech and political leaders debate about how best to regulate the AI industry. Prominent tech leaders have said they're worried about the dangers of AI and called for more oversight. But President Trump has dismissed that idea, calling it a hoax. The First Lady said students need to learn about AI for the U.S. to continue to lead in the technology, but said they need to learn to be vigilant also. John Scott reporting.
11: There's a new AP NORC poll that shows Americans growing more concerned about the environmental impact of AI. The survey says about half of Americans are extremely or very concerned about AI's environmental impact, up 12 points from last year. There are thousands of data centers in the U.S. with construction planned for many more. More on these stories at townhall.com.
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0: With your Wednesday hump day, Lake Hartsville weather forecast today, partly sunny, 86, overnight 65. Thursday, sunny, 91, overnight 68. Football Friday, partly sunny, chance of a scattered storm, 94, overnight 70. For the weekend, Saturday, partly sunny, chance of a storm, 90 the high. Make it a super day.
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0: Real Country by Dirt, Jordan Davis, featuring Luke Bryan. Won Song of the Year at both the CMAs and the ACMs, and it became his third consecutive multi-week number one on the radio airplay chart. Well, Walmart is releasing a limited edition purse that looks just like its rotisserie chicken. It also costs the same as the rotisserie chicken at $5.97. The chicken purse also comes in both traditional and lemon pepper versions. I think that's a look, not a smell, but we'll find out.
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0: Country with Cody Johnson. If you've traveled to Nashville in the last year or so, you know that everybody else seems to be going to Nashville too. Nashville tourism hit a record $11.6 billion in 2025. That's up about 3.5% over the year before. 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

0: Real Country with Alabama. It was time for Elaine Keesing to move. She's 102 years old. She lives in Perth, Australia. She sold the only house she's ever owned, a three-bedroom home that she built with her late husband, for about $3,000 in 1956. She's lived in the home for 7 decades. We don't know what she sold it for, but she's probably going to make a pretty good profit. Similar homes in the hood sell for about $2.4 million.
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1: Breaking news this hour at Town Hall. I'm Bob Agnew in Washington. The Federal Reserve is widely expected to lift its short-term interest rate today. That would be for the first time in 3 years, intended to fight stubbornly high inflation. Consumers may be unhappy about those high prices, but as Bernie Bennett reports, they do keep on spending.
2: Retail sales rose a better than expected 1.2% last month, after recording a revised 0.5% dip in July, according to Commerce Department data just released. Economists were anticipating a 0.7% gain for the month, according to FactSet. The decline in July was noticeable because there had been few signs of fatigue from U.S. consumers. Americans spent heavily during the World Cup and Amazon Prime Day sales this summer. That followed solid retail sales in April and May as Americans dipped into their government tax refunds. Bernie Bennett reporting.
1: Israel's National Emergency Service, Magen David Adom, is facing a financial crisis in the wake of recent missile attacks and terrorist incursions. Speaking from Jerusalem, the organization's chief of staff tells the Salem Radio Network host Mike Gallagher that this is impacting his 40,000 volunteer responders.
3: That means that regardless where you are in Israel, either you are in a kibbutz in the north, whether you go to somewhere in the south, whether you are in Jerusalem or in Tel Aviv or any place, you have a Magen David Adom volunteer just near you. Because regardless of where an emergency happens, Magen David Adom people will be there.
1: He adds that Americans wishing to support Israel's emergency response network can find more information on the website savinglivesinisrael.org. A news helicopter has crashed in a Los Angeles neighborhood and burst into flames. L.A. Mayor Karen Bass.
4: A crash occurred between a bus and a vehicle, sending multiple people to the hospital.
1: Officials and the news outlets said at least three people lost their lives. On Wall Street at this hour, the Dow is up 32 points. More at Town Hall.
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7: Afternoon, it's lunchtime. Your noon lick at news on this hump day, Wednesday, September 16th. Mike Hackens reporting. Well, a week from yesterday, next Tuesday, the 22nd, fall officially arrives, and we'll see if we can't get these temperatures down. Now, yesterday we got up to 83. We're not complaining. Today we should be in the mid to upper 80s, back up into the low 90s by Thursday and Friday as we get into the weekend. And hopefully, as fall officially arrives, the temperatures will finally decrease some. It has been a super hot month of September this year. Athens Technical College President Dr. Andrea D. Daniel has announced her retirement effective December 1st of this year after more than 30 years of service to the state of Georgia. Now, Dr. Daniel's leadership led the college to complete a comprehensive renovation of the Athens Technical College Library in 2017. In 2018, Dr. Daniel gained approval for the completion of an $8.2 million ag science building on the Elbert County campus of Athens Technical College. We spoke recently with Trey Jones, school nutrition director for Hart County School System. Now, Hart County's charter school system last year served over 858,000 student meals throughout the school year. With more numbers, let's check in with Trey Jones.
8: So, when you know, put that into perspective, that's a lot of meals going out of our kitchens. And so, you know, with just five kitchens operating, and we had 176 days of school last year, I think. So, you know, that's a lot of meals going out every single day. And then we also do a summer feeding program. This past year, we fed over 56,000 meals this summer.
7: Again, a lot of meals coming out of the kitchens there with the Hart County Charter School System. According to the U.S. Army Corps of Engineers, Lake Hartwell's elevation almost 10 feet below full pool, 650.02. Lake Russell, 473.89, Clark Hill at 320.77, and Lake Kiawee, 96.41. Hart County High School Varsity Volley Dogs, a clean sweep Tuesday night on Teacher Appreciation Night from the Hart County High Gym. We beat Stevens County 25-10 and 25-14. We knock off the number 9 team in the state, Elbert, 25-17 and 25-15 to move our record to 2-1 in Region 8 AAA play. Hart County's Varsity Volley Dogs surviving the toughest non-region schedule in the state to get to region play. In softball, Hart County girls upsetting Hebron 4-3 last night. 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
7: With your Wednesday afternoon hump day, Lake Hart's Pole weather forecast today, partly sunny, 87, overnight low 65. Thursday, sunny, 91, overnight low 68. Football Friday, partly sunny, highs 94, chance of a scattered storm, overnight low 70. Make it a super safe day.
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stars. 'Cause the things we're calling heartaches, hell, they're hardly worth our time. We bitch about a dollar.

Today is Mayflower Day, celebrating the day the Pilgrim ship the Mayflower set sail from Plymouth, England, with 102 brave souls on board. Just 71 days till Thanksgiving.

0: I'll never forget the first time I had chewing tobacco. Nobody told me I was supposed to spit the juice out. Real Country, Shotgun Taylor here. Here are some red flags your new boss might be toxic. If they badmouth former employees, if they want praise and then show none, and if they favor certain employees over others.
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0: Stallion, Ellen Real Country, Ella Langley leading all CMA nominees with 9 of them. November 18th, the big show, Real Country. A new study from AAA found that the average yearly cost to own and operate a new vehicle has jumped to $12,863. Depreciation ends up being the single largest expense, wiping out an average of over $4,400 in vehicle value every year. And if you think you can escape the high cost of driving by purchasing a used car, well, think again, Bunky. Used car prices have climbed to pandemic levels once again. The average used price hit $27,239 last month, which is the highest it's been since December of 2022, when the industry was facing serious COVID-related shortages.
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0: Forward straight with one of our anthems around here in Real Country. Shotgun Taylor here. Happy, wonderful Wednesday, everybody. After week one of the NFL season, you might be thinking, where's the defense? The 16 games from last Wednesday through Monday at a total of 791 points, which is a combined average of 49.4 points per game. They said there'd be no math. Both figures match 2012 for the most points scored in the NFL's opening week since the AFL-NFL merger way back in 1970.
1: Here's the deal. The government is over $38 trillion in debt, which means the IRS isn't slowing down. And the tax code is complex and unforgiving. So it's not surprising if you're one of the millions of Americans that owe back taxes to the IRS. 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
11: Horace Ellis Mewburn, 74, of Hartwell. Services have been entrusted to Colin Hall Funeral Directors of Hartwell. Melvin Morris Lloyd, 91, of Hartwell, preceded in death by his wife, Ann Denny Lloyd. Graveside services for Mel Lloyd to be held Friday, September 18th, from the Arlington Memorial Park in Cincinnati, Ohio. 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Strickland Funeral Home of Livonia is in charge of arrangements.

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1: Breaking news this hour at Town Hall. I'm Bob Agnew in Washington. The Federal Reserve is widely expected to lift its short-term interest rate today for the first time in 3 years. The effort is to fight stubbornly high inflation, but that will also bring the Fed onto a collision course with President Trump, who has been calling for some time now for an interest rate cut.
2: While President Donald Trump has consistently advocated for lower interest rates to keep American enterprise competitive globally and ease borrowing costs for working families, the Fed's insistence on tightening policy risks dampening momentum. Higher benchmark rates translate into elevated costs for mortgages, auto loans, and credit cards, placing unnecessary strain on household budgets already affected by broader inflationary pressures. Pro-growth policies such as deregulation, domestic energy production, and tax incentives address supply-side issues far more effectively than artificial rate hikes that suppress economic activity. Bernie Bennett, Washington.
1: More on these stories at srnnews.com. Also at srnnews.com, the Commerce Department's data released today. Retail sales rose better than expected, 1.2% last month. That's recording a revised 0.5% dip in July. Also, the economists anticipating a 0.7% gain for the month, according to FactSense. So they actually came in better than expected. A Senate hearing just put a former FBI agent's email on blast. Willie Nelson explains.
3: Senator Chuck Grassley says a former FBI agent tried to turn Elon Musk's Doge productivity emails into a criminal case. Grassley released the email at an FBI oversight hearing and called it proof that anti-Trump bias is still inside the Bureau. The message pushed investigators to look at Musk for asking federal workers to report what they got done each week. Willie Nelson, Washington.
1: It's been a mixed bag on Wall Street. Right now, the Dow is struggling. It is off by 42 points, but the high-tech NASDAQ up by 229. The S&P 500 up by about 20. More at Town Hall.
4: Quick question. When did you buy your house? 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Here's the kicker. Rates dropped this year. They hit a new low most people don't even know about. Now they're climbing back up. Here's what Bankrate reported just this month. Nearly 90% of borrowers from that period are overpaying an average of $278 a month, $3,300 a year. 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
1: Stolen beer cases on both sides of the Atlantic.
6: British police are working to recover 70,000 pints of stolen Guinness. Two trailer truckloads of the beer worth $155,000 were taken from a depot near Liverpool. The heist happened Monday night. This incident follows a recent beer heist in the United States, where 34,000 cans of Pabst Blue Ribbon were stolen. The company offering a $20,000 reward for information leading to their recovery. John Scott reporting.
1: Also at townhall.com. Republicans are leaving a closed-door meeting with Vice President J.D. Vance yesterday, saying the Republican messaging going toward the midterms will have to emphasize that they inherited a mess when they won the presidency and Congress 2 years ago. In fact, Speaker Mike Johnson told reporters after that meeting that a big theme will be that they had what they call a country on the brink of ruin when they came into power. More at townhall.com. And a federal judge on Tuesday blocked the board of John F. Kennedy Center for the Performing Arts from returning President Trump's name to the center in some fashion, months after the same judge orders Trump's name to be removed altogether. Representative Joyce Beatty said she'll continue to fight to make sure the Kennedy Center is never renamed.
7: We want to make sure that we keep the Kennedy Center healthy. And certainly, as you know, we have been dealing with the unlawful naming, and it is being held hostage. Every time there's an issue that comes up, it has been connected. We will consider or do this, but or unless it has Donald Trump's name on the bill.
1: And the president said the center will close immediately and that renovations will not begin until a higher court reverses the decision to remove his name from the facility's official title. You'll find more on these stories at townhall.com.
8: With your Wednesday afternoon hump day, Lake Hart's Pole weather forecast today, partly sunny, 87, overnight low 65. Thursday, sunny, 91, overnight low 68. Football Friday, partly sunny, highs 94, chance of a scattered storm, overnight low 70. Make it a super safe day.
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0: far does a goodbye go? And how many days until the weekend? It's Jason Aldean on Real Country. An online beauty trend is sweeping social media as some young men are cutting or shaving their eyelashes in an attempt to look more masculine. Spurred on by online looks-maxing culture, videos of barbers and salon workers trimming men's eyelashes have popped up on platforms like TikTok. Not surprisingly, medical experts warn that the trend is dangerous, pointing out that it's risky to have sharp scissors near the eyes. 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Cutting them exposes the eyes to irritation and potential infections while taking months to grow back. 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

0: Alan Jackson and Midnight in Montgomery. Real country. A 22-year-old man in Florida crashed his truck this past Sunday morning while attempting to put on deodorant. Thankfully, no injuries were reported. The driver was not arrested, but was cited for careless driving. And he smelled good, too.
1: We all know just because gifts for loved ones can look like flowers, a spa day, or maybe even...
2: 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Hart County Retired Educators Association, they meet the first Tuesday of each month at 11:30 a.m. from the big meeting room at Casa Grande Restaurant on East Franklin Street. All area retired educators are certainly invited to attend. 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
1: Breaking news this hour at Town Hall. I'm Bob Agnew in Washington. Retail sales elevated in August all across the board.
2: Even excluding business at gas stations, retail sales rose 1.1% in August, underscoring the resilience of the American consumer. Throwback in spending is happening even as consumer confidence took another hit in July, according to the latest reading by the Conference Board.
1: And that is correspondent Bernie Bennett reporting. The Federal Reserve expected to lift its short-term interest rate today. If it does, that would be the first time in 3 years in an effort to fight stubbornly high inflation. It's also a move, though, that would put the central bank on a collision course with President Trump. He's been calling for a rate cut. The U.S. is sending bombs to Israel.
3: Sources tell AP the Trump administration plans to deliver 2,000-pound bombs to Israel as part of a $2.8 billion arms package. It includes 40,000 of those powerful bombs. The Biden administration paused their delivery 2 years ago amid concerns about the possibility of mass casualties in Gaza. Congress has been informally notified about the pending deal, which is not yet final. Most of it is to be paid for with foreign military financing, in which U.S. taxpayer dollars are given to Israel to turn around and buy the weapons from the U.S. Ben Thomas, Washington.
1: The investigation continues today after a news helicopter crashed in a Los Angeles neighborhood on Tuesday and burst into flames, killing three people.
4: The crash occurred while reporters covered the collision of an SUV and a city bus. An NBC4 LA anchor confirmed during live broadcasts that two people died when the chopper went down. The LA Fire Department says at least one other person died on the ground. NBC and Telemundo both used that chopper.
1: That is correspondent Andrew Stewart. Officials say the chopper went down near a large storage facility in the neighborhood of Chatsworth. More at townhall.com.
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1: Former President George W. Bush has a new book of oil paintings coming out in March.
7: The Penguin Random House imprint Crown announcing that The Call of Freedom, Portraits of Political Prisoners and Dissidents, will be released March 9th. It will coincide with an exhibition at the George W. Bush Presidential Center in Dallas. The book includes 44 paintings and biographical sketches. Former Soviet dissident Natan Sharansky writes the introduction. Mr. Bush's previous books include Portraits of Courage and Out of Many, One. Rich Thomason reporting.
1: Formula One plans to open the 2027 season in Bahrain, even as uncertainty remains over this year's races in the Middle East. F1 released a schedule for 2027 today, starting with a Bahrain Grand Prix set for March 14th and more events in Saudi Arabia, Qatar, and Abu Dhabi throughout the year. You'll find breaking news and analysis at townhall.com. Keith Peters reports an effort to save AM radio is making its way through the halls of Congress and meeting with at least some success so far.
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1: A mixed bag on Wall Street right now. The Dow is down by 44 points. 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
9: With your Wednesday afternoon hump day, Lake Hartsville weather forecast today, partly sunny, 87, overnight low 65. Thursday, sunny, 91, overnight low 68. Football Friday, partly sunny, highs 94, chance of a scattered storm, overnight low 70. Make it a super safe day.
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0: 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Choosing Texas has tied Mariah Carey's All I Want for Christmas Is You by spending its 22nd week at the top of the all-genre chart. 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
8: 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Hart County's Grant Writing Accelerator Course. 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Fanning Institute for Leadership Development. It's happening October 13th and November 17th from 1 to 3:30 p.m. The Adult Learning Center on Benson Street. 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

0: Jeffrey, Shotgun Taylor here with fun facts you don't need to know. The word lettuce was derived from the Latin term lactuca. Lac means milk in Latin. There's a reference to the white substance latex that oozes out of its cut stems. There goes my appetite. By the way, the CDC says that the cyclospora outbreak is over.
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0: baby. John Michael Montgomery and Real Country. Shotgun Taylor here. Happy, wonderful Wednesday, everybody. The weekend is in sight. And speaking of insight, lots more Real Country on the way for you. So please, hang on.
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1: Breaking news this hour at Town Hall. I'm Bob Agnew in Washington. The Federal Reserve raised its benchmark interest rate today for the first time since 2023. It's an effort to quell stubbornly high inflation, a move that could also spur a sharp response from the White House. President Trump has been calling for a rate reduction. He feels that would be better for the U.S. economy and the competitiveness of U.S. companies overseas. For a third time, the U.S. House has voted to end the war in Iran, approving a war powers resolution that would halt the president's ability to continue military action without congressional approval.
2: The roll call late Tuesday, 220 to 204, was similar to earlier efforts this summer, with a few more Republicans joining all Democrats voting to bring an end to the conflict. None of the resolutions have made it to the president's desk, where President Trump would likely veto the measure. Republican Congressman Brian Mast of Florida, chairman of the House Foreign Affairs Committee, questioned which military resources Democrats would want to remove from the region where he said Iran remains a threat. Mast said President Trump is against, quote, forever wars, and that is what he is ending, the decades of hostilities from Iran. Bernie Bennett, Washington.
1: The family of Charlie Kirk is filing a notice of claim ahead of an upcoming wrongful death lawsuit against the state of Utah and Utah Valley University, alleging multiple security failures that directly led, they say, to the assassination of Charlie Kirk just over a year ago.
3: The upcoming lawsuit alleges multiple entities dropped the ball on security at the event where conservative Charlie Kirk was assassinated. The claim notes that the university was warned that someone could get up on the roof of two nearby buildings. The chief responding to TPUSA, "I got you covered," but the rooftops were not secured. And the stunning revelation that only six campus police officers were assigned to an event with 3,000 people. There was no drone coverage and no ambulance on scene. Charlie Kirk was rushed to the hospital in a private car.
1: That is Laura Winters reporting. More from townhall.com.
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1: First Lady Melania Trump paid a visit to an elementary school and shared her thoughts about artificial intelligence with the children.
6: The First Lady's trip to Northwestern North Carolina Tuesday came as tech and political leaders debate about how best to regulate the AI industry. Prominent tech leaders have said they're worried about the dangers of AI and called for more oversight. But President Trump has dismissed that idea, calling it a hoax. The First Lady said students need to learn about AI for the U.S. to continue to lead in the technology, but said they need to learn to be vigilant also. John Scott reporting.
1: The Trump administration has cut or frozen about $177 billion in federal grants since the president took office for his second term. That's according to a tracking tool released today by a pro-democracy nonprofit and a group of researchers and scientists opposed to many Trump administration policies. You'll find more on these stories at townhall.com. Prince Harry and Meghan Markle have withdrawn their children, Prince Archie and Princess Lilibet, from their new UK school after just 2 days of attendance due to security concerns over traffic congestion and the logistics of the daily school drive.
7: A spokesperson says the decision follows discussions with their security team. Prince Archie, 7, and Princess Lilibet, 5, just began the school year after relocating from California in late August. British media reports that the distance and traffic were concerns. The family is reportedly awaiting a government risk assessment on their security needs. Harry and Meghan, who left royal duties 6 years ago, have been expressing interest in reconciling with the royal family. They continue to refrain from using formal royal titles, which was a stipulation. I'm Julie Walker.
1: On Wall Street, the Dow is down almost 500 points. The NASDAQ up about 28. More on these stories at townhall.com.
8: With your Wednesday afternoon hump day, Leichhardt's Poll weather forecast today, partly sunny, 87, overnight low 65. Thursday, sunny, 91, overnight low 68. Football Friday, partly sunny, highs 94, chance of a scattered storm, overnight lows 70. Make it a super safe day.
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Is it Friday yet? But we're doing our darndest to make it feel like it is. It's Wonderful Wednesday, too, so the weekend is in sight. Real Country, Shotgun and Garth, Somewhere Other Than the Night.

0: Keith Urban on Real Country, making memories of us. Tom Cruise, fresh from hanging out with Taylor Swift at the Denver Broncos Kansas City Chiefs game the other night, made a six-hour instructional video about acting to mentor younger actors like Glenn Powell. 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Maybe that's what he was discussing with Taylor Swift. 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
1: What is happening in news on this hump day midweek, this 16th day of September? Mike Hawkins reporting it's Wednesday. Well, a week from yesterday, next Tuesday is going to be the first official day of fall. We actually got up to 83 degrees yesterday. Today will be in the 80s, back into the 90s by tomorrow, and then hopefully we'll cool down next week as fall arrives. You know, it's an election year. November 3rd will be the general and special election statewide in Georgia. Early advance voting set to begin October 13th and run through October 30th. The Governor's Office of Highway Safety reminding all parents and caregivers to have their children's car safety seat checked on a regular basis to make sure it's properly installed. The National Highway Traffic Safety Administration has designated September 20th through the 26th as National Child Passenger Safety Week. Now, during that week, parents and caregivers are encouraged to schedule an appointment to have their child's safety seat checked at a fitting station near them. And college news, Athens Technical College President Dr. Andrea D. Daniel has announced her retirement effective December 1st of this year after more than 30 years of service to the state of Georgia. Lake Hartwell, almost 10 feet below full pool at 650.02. Hart Teddy High School Varsity Volley Dogs, a clean sweep last night, 2-0 over Stevens and 2-0 over Elbert, to move to 2-1 in Region 8 AAA play. Hart Teddy softball upsetting Hebron 4-3 last night. That is news. Mike Hawkins reporting. Taking a look at your WKLY community events calendar. It's the American Legion Post 109 in Hartwell Jeep Show. Mark your calendar. It's coming up on October 17th from 10 a.m. to 2 p.m. at Doug's Paint and Body Shop parking lot, corner of Ridge Road and 29 North. $30 for Jeep and vendors. 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They'll have awards like Best Modified, Best Stock, Kids Choice, People's Choice, and the Commander's Choice. Hart County Retired Educators Association, they meet the first Tuesday of each month at 11:30 a.m. from the big meeting room at Casa Grande Restaurant on East Franklin Street. All area retired educators are certainly invited to attend. This has been a look at your WKLY Community Events Calendar.
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0: on the road. Real Country, Shotgun Taylor. Recent survey finds that more than 60% of Americans regularly remove their shoes when they get home. My wife and I do. Actually, my wife insists on it. And about 25% ask their guests to do the same, too. Some even hand out little booties.
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9: 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Depot Day transforms Depot Street into a bustling hub of vendors offering a variety of crafts, treats, and unique finds. 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Hart County's Grant Writing Accelerator Course. 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Fanning Institute for Leadership Development. It's happening October 13th and November 17th from 1 to 3:30 p.m. The Adult Learning Center on Benson Street. 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

out of the blue, drifting off to the evening news. She said, honey, what would you do if you'd have never met me? I just laughed, said, I don't know.

The civil authorities have issued a required monthly test for all of Georgia beginning at 3:44 p.m. and ending at 9:44 p.m. From the Georgia Emergency Management Agency and the Georgia Office of Homeland Security, this is the required monthly test of the emergency alert system.

0: Watson on Real Country. A new Yahoo survey of 50 children aged 5 to 14 giving older people a surprising glimmer of hope for the future. Kids were asked what their dream job is, and their answers were shocking in a good way. Many named some typically popular careers like doctor, teacher, firefighter, astronaut, actor, and professional athlete. What's surprising is that despite growing up in the social media era, not one of them said their dream job is TikToker. Also, one common theme stood out. Many kids said they want careers that help others, whether that means treating illnesses, protecting animals, or supporting people in need.
1: 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The government is over $38 trillion in debt, which means the IRS isn't slowing down. And the tax code is complex and unforgiving. 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
1: Breaking news this hour at Town Hall. I'm Bob Agnew in Washington. The White House and the Fed probably on a collision course at this point after the Fed today decided to raise its benchmark interest rate by about a quarter point, taking it up to near 3.9%. Over time, that could result in higher borrowing costs for mortgages, auto loans, and credit cards. President Trump has been calling for rates to be lowered, something he insists would be good for the U.S. economy. It would help American companies to be more competitive overseas. Consumers unhappy about those higher prices, but they do keep spending freely.
2: Retail sales rose a better than expected 1.2% last month, after recording a revised 0.5% dip in July, according to Commerce Department data just released. Economists were anticipating a 0.7% gain for the month, according to FactSet. The decline in July was noticeable because there had been few signs of fatigue from U.S. consumers. Americans spent heavily during the World Cup and Amazon Prime Day sales this summer. That followed solid retail sales in April and May as Americans dipped into their government tax refunds. Bernie Bennett reporting.
1: President Trump's Surgeon General selection, Nicole Safier, delivered a strong endorsement on childhood vaccines today as she had an exchange with Chairman Bill Cassidy, himself a doctor, and was asked about the president's statement regarding the vaccines for measles, mumps, and rubella.
3: Is the MMR vaccine extremely lethal, as the president said?
4: Chairman Cassidy, I cannot speak to what the president has
3: said. You cannot say,
4: as a physician, I can tell you that I do not believe the MMR vaccine to be lethal. I believe the MMR vaccine is our greatest tool for combating measles.
3: That's great. That's great music. And does it cause autism?
4: I do not believe childhood vaccines cause autism.
1: On Wall Street, the Dow Jones Industrial Average closed down just a little over 600 points after the Fed made its announcement on interest rates today. The Nasdaq gave up about 31, and the S&P 500 down 33 points. More at townhall.com.
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1: The House set to vote on a broad range of sanctions targeting Russian officials and key pillars of its economy as lawmakers look to deprive Russian President Vladimir Putin of the financial resources needed to wage war against Ukraine. Texas Congressman Michael McCaul among the bill supporters.
7: These countries have a choice to make about whether they will continue to sustain Putin's aggression. Putin believes he can keep financing this war indefinitely. We need to change that calculation.
1: The bill is named after the late Senator Lindsey Graham of South Carolina, who spent more than a year helping to craft it. For a third time, the U.S. House has voted to end the war in Iran, approving a war powers resolution that would halt President Trump's ability to continue military action without congressional approval. The roll call vote on Tuesday, similar to earlier efforts this summer, with a few more Republicans joining Democrats. Breaking news at townhall.com. Basketball star Sophie Cunningham is expressing her thoughts on the next WNBA commissioner.
8: Indiana Fever guard Sophie Cunningham told reporters that she had discussed the soon-to-be-vacant WNBA commissioner's position with Adam Silver after the NBA commissioner reached out to her. Cunningham spoke at practice Monday as the league remains on its World Cup break. Current WNBA commissioner Kathy Engelbert recently announced she will retire at the end of the year. And while the outspoken Cunningham has plenty of thoughts about what traits are needed as the league's next leader, she didn't offer any names for the position. It's not unusual for Silver to speak with players in either the NBA or the WNBA about issues pertaining to either league. Keith Peters reporting.
1: Indianapolis Colts receiver Keenan Allen will face two misdemeanor charges in his alleged drunken driving incident. According to court records, a six-time Pro Bowler was formally charged on Tuesday. More of these stories at townhall.com.
9: With your Wednesday afternoon hump day, Lake Hartsville weather forecast today, partly sunny, 87, overnight low 65. Thursday, sunny, 91, overnight low 68. Football Friday, partly sunny, highs 94, chance of a scattered storm, overnight low 70. Make it a super safe day.
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country. Hey, good news if you're not a fan of hard workouts. Think that accounts for most people, right? More in two songs right here, Shotgun and King George, The Chair.

0: And neither has coffee. I'm just saying. Real country. Good news if you're not a fan of hard workouts. A short, easy jog may be all it takes to improve your mood and mental sharpness. Researchers in Japan found that healthy adults who jogged at a very light pace for just 10 minutes showed better focus on a cognitive test and reported feeling more positive afterwards. Oh, thank goodness that's over. The pace was so slow that it was close to a brisk walk. Brain monitoring also revealed increased activity in regions tied to executive function and mood. Scientists say the findings suggest even gentle exercise can deliver immediate mental benefits. The Capital One Venture X card. 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

0: Darius Rucker fixing to retire, he says, but not before he goes on the road at least one more time with Hootie and the Blowfish. Real country. Happy, wonderful Wednesday. New research has found that about 70% of consumers have switched a delivery order to pickup after seeing the total cost with fees. The survey also found that the average American will pay just under $10 in food delivery fees before deciding to get in the car and go pick it up themselves.
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1: Good afternoon, your 5 o'clock drive home on this Wednesday. It's hump day, September 16th. Mike Atkins reporting on what is happening in news. The Governor's Office of Highway Safety reminding all parents and caregivers to have our child's car safety seats checked on a regular basis to make sure it's properly installed. Now, the National Highway Traffic Safety Administration has designated September 20th through the 26th is National Child Passenger Safety Week. Now, remember, Georgia law requires all children under 57 inches to ride in a safety seat that meets the seat's manufacturer guidelines for that child based on their height and weight. Now, state law also requires children under 8 years of age to ride in the back seat of a vehicle, and all children under 16 must wear a seat belt no matter where they are in that vehicle. Let's buckle up and be careful. Georgia State Patrol Tacoa, Stevens County Sheriff's Department, EMS, and Fire said Whispering Pines Road up in Stevens County near Highway 17 in Tacoa was shut down overnight because of an accident. It was back up and running late last night. Lake Hartwell's almost 10 feet under full pool, 650.02 today. In education, Athens Technical College President Dr. Andrea D. Daniel has announced her retirement effective December 1st after more than 30 years of service to the state of Georgia. Now, in late 2019, under Dr. Daniel's direction, the college constructed a new $3 million visitor center and college entrance. Now, this project enhanced the experience of visitors and prospective students at Athens Technical College. We spoke over the weekend to Trey Jones, Hart County School Nutrition Director. We learned many things. Last year, Hart County's charter school system served over 858,000 student meals throughout the school year. With more, Trey Jones.
2: When you put that into perspective, that's a lot of meals going out of our kitchens. And so, you know, with just 5 kitchens operating, and we had 176 days of school last year, I think. So,
1: that according to Trey Jones, Hart County High School varsity volley dogs, big wins over Elbert and Stevens last night from the Hart County High Gym. A clean sweep, 2-0, and the girls moved to 2-1 in Region 8 AAA play. Hart County softball girls upsetting Hebron 4-3 last night. That is a check-in with news. Mike Atkins reporting.
3: Lake Hartwell weather.
1: With your Wednesday evening hump day, Lake Hartsville weather forecast tonight, a low 65. Thursday, sunny 91, overnight 68. Football Friday, partly sunny, chance of a scattered thunderstorm 94, overnight 70. For the weekend, Saturday, partly the high. Make it a super evening.
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Eddie and T. Roy, my town, real country, my town, Baldwin, New York. You're like, where is that? It's on Long Island, South Shore. Stone's throw from Kennedy Airport, just so you know. Where are you from?

0: Drew Baldridge in Real Country, and she's somebody's daughter. And don't you forget that. Just when you thought we'd reach peak parenting trends comes name-maxing. According to NameBerry, it's the art of smashing two names together to create one custom-made baby name. Think Leo and Giovanni. That would be Leovanni, or Lily and Juliet. That would be Liliette. It's basically the baby name version of celebrity couple nicknames. The idea is to blend two meaningful names, whether they're family names, favorite picks, or just parents refusing to lose a naming art.
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6: Robbie Waits. A graveside service to be held at Livonia City Burgess Cemetery at 11 a.m. tomorrow morning, Thursday. Strickland Funeral Home of Livonia is in charge of arrangements. Melvin Morris Lloyd, 91, of Hartwell, preceded in death by his wife, Ann Denny Lloyd. Graveside services for Mr. Mel Lloyd to be held Friday, September 18th from the Arlington Memorial Park in Cincinnati, Ohio. Strickland Funeral Home of Hartwell is in charge of helping the family with arrangements. Horace Ellis Mewburn, 74, of Hartwell, passed away Saturday with his loving wife of 43 years by his side. Services have been entrusted to Colin Hall, funeral directors of Hartwell.

0: Jackson on Real Country. Pumpkin spice season may have only started, but it's beginning to look a lot like Christmas. A new survey finds that about a third of consumers have already started or plan to start their holiday shopping before November, and nearly 1 in 10 began before September even arrived. About a third say they started their holiday shopping early to spread the cost across several paychecks. Smart. A strategy that's especially popular with parents.
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0: God, it's so good. Dan Sills and Bob. Real Country. Shotgun Taylor here. Is it Friday yet? No, but it is Wednesday. The weekend is in sight. And also, what's in sight? More Real Country right here. So please, don't touch that dial. You have no idea where it's been.
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1: News this hour from Town Hall. I'm Keith Peters in Washington. The U.S. is sending bombs to Israel.
2: Sources tell AP the Trump administration plans to deliver 2,000-pound bombs to Israel as part of a $2.8 billion arms package. It includes 40,000 of those powerful bombs. The Biden administration paused their delivery 2 years ago amid concerns about the possibility of mass casualties in Gaza. Congress has been informally notified about the pending deal, which is not yet final. Most of it is to be paid for with foreign military financing, in which U.S. taxpayer dollars are given to Israel to turn around and buy the weapons from the U.S. Ben Thomas, Washington.
1: The Federal Reserve raised its benchmark interest rate Wednesday for the first time since 2023 in an effort to quell stubbornly high inflation. The quarter-point increase lifts the Fed's key rate to about 3.9%. The family of Charlie Kirk filing a notice of claim ahead of an upcoming wrongful death lawsuit against the state of Utah and Utah Valley University alleging multiple security failures.
3: The upcoming lawsuit alleges multiple entities dropped the ball on security at the event where conservative Charlie Kirk was assassinated. The claim notes that the university was warned that someone could get up on the roof of two nearby buildings. The chief responding to TPUSA, "I got you covered, but the rooftops were not secured." And the stunning revelation that only six campus police officers were assigned to an event with 3,000 people. There was no drone coverage and no ambulance on scene. Charlie Kirk was rushed to the hospital in a private car.
1: Correspondent Laura Winters reporting on Wall Street. The Dow down by 631 points. The NASDAQ dropped 3. The S&P lower by 33. More at townhall.com.
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6: The U.S. stock slipped after the Federal Reserve hiked its main interest rate for the first time in 3 years. It's also suggesting more increases may be ahead as it tries to get the nation's high inflation under control. Consumers may be unhappy about those higher prices, but as Bernie Bennett reports, they do continue to spend freely.
7: Retail sales rose a better than expected 1.2% last month after recording a revised 0.5% dip in July, according to Commerce Department data just released. Economists were anticipating a 0.7% gain for the month, according to FactSet. The decline in July was noticeable because there had been few signs of fatigue from U.S. consumers.
6: And that is Bernie Bennett reporting. Small business owners in the U.S. and Canada say a trade war between the two countries is hurting sales, even as they are also dealing with rising expenses from higher fuel costs. On Wall Street, the close, the Dow was down 631 points. For the Wall Street Business Report, I'm Bob Agnew.
1: News and analysis at townhall.com. Former President George W. Bush has a new book of oil paintings coming out in March.
8: The Penguin Random House imprint Crown announcing that The Call of Freedom, Portraits of Political Prisoners and Dissidents, will be released March 9th. It will coincide with an exhibition at the George W. Bush Presidential Center in Dallas. The book includes 44 paintings and biographical sketches. Former Soviet dissident Natan Sharansky writes the introduction. Mr. Bush's previous books include Portraits of Courage and Out of Many, One. Rich Thomason reporting.
1: Tickle Me Elmo, Bingo, and the Playground Slide are among the finalists for the National Toy Hall of Fame this year. The lineup also includes Care Bears, Yahtzee, Mahjong, and Pokemon Trading. The hall announced its 12 finalists for the class of 2026 on Wednesday. More on these stories at townhall.com.
9: With your Wednesday evening hump day, Lake Hartsville weather forecast tonight, a low 65. Thursday, sunny 91, overnight 68. Football Friday, partly sunny, chance of a scattered thunderstorm 94, overnight 70. For the weekend, Saturday, partly sunny, chance of a stray storm 90 the high. Make it a super evening.
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0: Billy Currington and Don't on your Real Country Wednesday. My name is Al Farb. Hey, thank you so much for having us on and making us a part of your day while we play all of your favorite Real Country songs right here in one place, like the King George Strait drinking champagne on Real Country.
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0: Mike Johnson in the fall on your Real Country Thursday. My name is Al Farber with more of your favorites on the way. 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
8: 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Hart County Retired Educators Association, they meet the first Tuesday of each month at 11:30 a.m. from the big meeting room at Casa Grande Restaurant on East Franklin Street. All area retired educators are certainly invited to attend. This has been a look at your WKL by Community Events Calendar.
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0: 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My name is Al Farbel. 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A survey found lack of time is to blame. 23% can't talk to loved ones enough in a day, while 20% skip workouts due to a time crunch. 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
1: 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We were both too tired to sleep, so we took turns of staring

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1: News this hour from Town Hall. I'm Keith Peters in Washington. President Trump travels to North Carolina to campaign with Republican Senate nominee Michael Whatley as the former national GOP chairman tries to shore up his campaign against Democratic former Governor Roy Cooper.
2: The trip marks Mr. Trump's first campaign rally since the midterm convention in Dallas. The president has promised dozens more trips ahead of Election Day. His involvement creates a balancing act for Republicans like Whatley, who will depend on the president's core supporters to turn out, while also trying to appeal to moderate and disaffected conservatives unhappy with the direction of the country. Whatley was the president's pick for the Senate race and Mr. Trump's pick to lead the Republican National Committee before that. Republicans view him as a strong recruit to hold the seat being left open by Senator Tom Tillis, who decided to retire after clashing with the president last year. Bernie Bennett reporting.
1: The Federal Reserve increased its benchmark interest rate Wednesday by a quarter point today to around 3.9%. Federal Reserve Board Chairman Kevin Warsh says the job market remains strong, but prices keep rising.
3: Inflation remains elevated. Today's policy action will support a timelier return to the committee's 2% goal. This committee will deliver price stability.
1: The hike will likely make it even costlier to borrow for homes, autos, and other purchases. But if you've been socking money away, you'll probably earn a bit more interest on your savings. The House has passed a broad package of sanctions targeting Russian officials and key pillars of its economy as lawmakers look to deprive President Vladimir Putin of the financial resources needed to wage the war against Ukraine. The bill is named after the late Senator Lindsey Graham of South Carolina, who spent more than a year working on it. On Wall Street, the Dow down by 631 points, the NASDAQ dropped 3, the S&P lower by 33. More at townhall.com.
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1: First Lady Melania Trump visited an elementary school and shared thoughts on artificial intelligence.
6: The First Lady's trip to Northwestern North Carolina Tuesday came as tech and political leaders debate about how best to regulate the AI industry. Prominent tech leaders have said they're worried about the dangers of AI and called for more oversight. But President Trump has dismissed that idea, calling it a hoax. The First Lady said students need to learn about AI for the U.S. to continue to lead in the technology, but said they need to learn to be vigilant also. John Scott reporting.
1: European Commission President Ursula von der Leyen has proposed banning children under 13 from accessing social media, online games, and chatbots. Von der Leyen said that under her proposal, many accounts chaperoned by guardians would be granted to kids ages 13 to 15. News and analysis at townhall.com. From Washington, I'm Keith Peters reporting. A building has collapsed in Gaza, killing at least 19 people and injuring dozens.
7: Among the dead were 8 children and 5 women, according to the Gaza Health Ministry. The toll's expected to rise as more bodies are recovered from the wreckage. Video shows civil defense crews surveying the wreckage and using bulldozers to dig out people, including children. The building had been partially destroyed in an Israeli strike earlier in the war. It was not immediately clear what's caused this collapse, but in Gaza, where the majority of buildings have been damaged or destroyed, dozens of multi-story structures have collapsed throughout the war, particularly during winter weather. I'm Charles Tuladesma.
1: A local official and actor say that a gold mine collapse in Sudan has at least killed 82 people. Survivors said Wednesday that the tragedy happened at the Al Zara gold mine in the town of Nuhud in West Kordofan province. More on these stories at townhall.com.
8: With your Wednesday evening hump day, Lake Hartsville weather forecast tonight, a low 65. Thursday, sunny 91, overnight 68. Football Friday, partly sunny, chance of a scattered thunderstorm 94, overnight 70. For the weekend Saturday, partly sunny, chance of a stray storm 90 the high. Make it a super evening.
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Alabama, going down that Tennessee River on your Real Country Thursday. My name is Al Farm. Hey, thank you so much for having us on and making us a part of your day while we sit around and play all of your favorite Real Country songs right here in one place. Right now, Tracy Lawrence, it is That A Tear on Real Country.

0: Blake Shelton, who are you when I'm not looking on your Real Country Wednesday? My name is Al Farr with more of your favorite Real Country songs on the way from the Possum George Jones and the Races On, the Oak Ridge Boys Trying to Love Two Women, and more made possible by Lowe's. 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
6: 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Hart County's Grant Writing Accelerator Course. 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It's happening October 13th and November 17th from 1 to 3:30 p.m. The Adult Learning Center on Benson Street. 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

0: Wednesday. My name is Al Farbel. Did you know that honey never expires? As long as honey is sealed and stored properly, it can last an eternity. This is because the combo of honey's low water content, high acidity, and antibacterial properties keep it from spoiling. Maybe that's why modern archaeologists have discovered pots of edible honey in ancient Egyptian tombs. More of your favorite old country songs are coming up right around the corner for you from Willie Nelson, Always On My Mind, Dierks Bentley, Getting A Little Sideways, and more next, right here on Real Country.
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3: What is happening in news on this hump day midweek, this 16th day of September? Mike Hawkins reporting it's Wednesday. Well, a week from yesterday, next Tuesday is going to be the first official day of fall. We actually got up to 83 degrees yesterday. Today will be in the 80s, back into the 90s by tomorrow, and then hopefully we'll cool down next week as fall arrives. You know, it's an election year. November 3rd will be the general and special election statewide in Georgia. Early advance voting set to begin October 13th and run through October 30th. The Governor's Office of Highway Safety reminding all parents and caregivers to have their children's car safety seat checked on a regular basis to make sure it's properly installed. The National Highway Traffic Safety Administration has designated September 20th through the 26th as National Child Passenger Safety Week. Now, during that week, parents and caregivers are encouraged to schedule an appointment to have their child's safety seat checked at a fitting station near them. And college news, Athens Technical College President Dr. Andrea D. Daniel has announced her retirement effective December 1st of this year after more than 30 years of service to the state of Georgia. Lake Hartwell, almost 10 feet below full pool at 650.02. Hart County High School varsity volley dogs, a clean sweep last night. 2-0 over Stevens and 2-0 over Elbert to move to 2-1 in Region 8 AAA play. Hart County softball upsetting Hebron 4-3 last night. That is news. Mike Hawkins reporting. 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

0: Willie Nelson, always on my mind on Real Country. Matty Mazzal, far with more of your favorites coming up next.
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1: News this hour from Town Hall. I'm Keith Peters in Washington. The House has passed a broad package of sanctions targeting Russian officials and key pillars of its economy as lawmakers look to deprive President Vladimir Putin of the financial resources needed to wage the war against Ukraine. Texas Congressman Michael McCaul says the bill calls for tariffs on top Russian energy importers.
2: These countries have a choice to make about whether they will continue to sustain Putin's aggression. Putin believes he can keep financing this war indefinitely. We need to change that calculation.
1: The bill is named after the late Senator Lindsey Graham of South Carolina, who spent more than a year working on it. The bill passed by a vote of 262 to 159. There are quick changes at the Kennedy Center, including new fencing.
3: Crews were setting up the fencing just a day after the Kennedy Center board, which is aligned with President Trump, voted to close most of the Performing Arts Center for repairs. But the president said the repairs would only happen if the board was allowed to move ahead with plans to add his name to the building. Laura Bly has been stationed outside the Kennedy Center off and on since April. She holds a sign that reads, "Shame on the Trump board. You have destroyed something precious."
4: I don't know what the solution is. I would like to say that Donald Trump needs to have a contract, but he doesn't have one.
3: A judge blocked the president from putting his name on the Kennedy Center. Bly says the worst-case scenario is a wrecking ball. Ed Donahue, Washington.
1: Donald Trump's hand-picked North Carolina Senate candidate Michael Whatley is giving the president a full embrace at a campaign rally this evening in North Carolina. On Wall Street, the Dow down by 631 points. The NASDAQ dropped 3. The S&P 500 lower by 33. Oil near $102 a barrel. More at townhall.com.
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1: An interest rate hike by the Federal Reserve sends stocks lower today. More on that story from financial correspondent Seth Sutel, reporting from New York City.
6: Stocks closed lower on Wall Street after the Federal Reserve raised its main interest rate for the first time in 3 years. The S&P 500 fell 0.4% Wednesday. The Dow lost 631 points. That's about 1.2%. The NASDAQ composite closed barely lower, less than 0.1%. Stocks turned lower in the afternoon after Fed Chairman Kevin Warsh told reporters that inflation is still too high. Warsh also said the economy appears to be strengthening. That could suggest the economy could be able to withstand more interest rate hikes if they're needed. The Fed's main tool for fighting inflation is by